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1: We had a guy in Gainesville, Florida. 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Marshall Scott Avner, 75 years old. He was at outside of a pet store, and his family comes by with his children. He says, "Hey, kids, you want to pet my dog?" 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
2: Ew.
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2: 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It just sounds so wholesome. 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First person pisses me off. The whole family's getting pepper sprayed.
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keep forgetting that Bill Murray is going to be coming through town over at the Van Buren. We're playing that brand new track with A Day to Remember. 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

0: ID. You know, I was over here looking at the concert calendar. I mean, I'm looking at this thing constantly. But, you know, we have so many shows that come through town that you kind of get lost in everything that's going on. We got some good ones that are going to be lined up for you guys. Coming up in the next couple of weeks on the 24th, Five Finger Death Punch and Ava Under Fire are going to be coming through town. I'm going to try and get Ava Under Fire in the studio. Is that next week? I think that is next week. So we're going to try and get them in the studio. Maybe we can have them play some songs and do a little interview with them. Also, Bill Murray, like I mentioned a little earlier. They'll be at the Van Buren on the 26th, Baby Metal on October 1st. And the band Plush is going to be playing over at Last Exit Live on October 2nd. Tickets for that are available right now at 98kupd.com. And I was told that maybe those girls will be coming into the studio too. So I'll try to keep you guys updated on the 98KUPD Instagram the best that I can. It is the Shan Man. And of course, hope you guys are having a great Friday. Thank God it is Friday. We are looking forward to getting out and about, enjoying some football. So make sure you have it tuned in on the 98KUPD app to listen to win free prizes.
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10: Valley weather. Happy Friday. Mostly clear this evening. Overnight low 76. Tomorrow sunny and 100. And that's Friday's Valley weather.
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11: Valley weather, happy Friday. Mostly clear this evening. Overnight low 76. Tomorrow, sunny and 100. And that's Friday's Valley weather.
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0: Arizona's

There's a little drama in the Osborne household. Kelly and Amy, both sisters and children of Ozzy Osborne, no longer talking anymore. At least that's what Kelly says. They never really had a close relationship anyway, but it's very sad to see.

0: You know who's intergalactic? That boy, Yef. It's 98KUPD. What's going on? The Shan Man. As we approach 7 o'clock, Yef is warming up his fingers. He's warming up that throat. Don't know why, but maybe I should say vocal cords. That's much better. But he's going to get ready for your Friday night. He does have some giveaways for tonight. He does have Stained tickets to give away. Also, Under Oath tickets, too. He's going to let you know where I'm going to be this weekend along with Toledo and how you could possibly qualify for $3,000. So, yeah, that's coming up here shortly. I'm hanging out for a little while longer, and then I'm going to jump out of here. But let's play one of Yef's favorite bands, Collective Soul, after the break.
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Oh, Jeff was just, you were dancing, buddy, to that Collective Soul song. Oh, yeah, you do have some soul. 98KUPD. All right, the Sham Man getting out of here. Jeff coming up after 7. And, of course, let's do this new one from Fozzy called I Know Evil.

Thanks, Linkin Park. Happy Friday, everybody. It's Jeff hanging with you till 10. Happy National Cheeseburger Day. That's what the internet tells me it is. Treat yourself to a nice little fist-sized heart attack. It's delicious. Got your chance at Stained and Under Oath tickets. Hang with me if you want to cop those for yourself tonight. Here's a Perfect Circle with their new one, Starless.

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11: Valley weather. Happy Friday. Mostly clear this evening. Overnight low 76. Tomorrow sunny and 100. And that's Friday's Valley weather.
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0: Well, thank you, big voice guy. You're not supposed to interrupt me like that, but I'll let it slide for now. Got some concerts coming up this next week. We've got Five Finger Death Punch with Eva Under Fire at Talking Stick Resort Amphitheater. We've been pushing that for a while, so that's going to be exciting. I know I'm going to see a bunch of pictures from y'all and having a good old time since I can't make it out. Bill Murray is next Saturday over at the Van Buren for their kind of hard tour. Not fully hard, but not, you know, I say kind of hard, I'd be flaccid. I wonder if they're trying to be tongue-in-cheek with that, or if they're just saying, like, I don't know, compactness of something. Hopefully it's the innuendo. That's going to make me like Bill Murray that much more. Baby Metal is coming with Hailstorm and Violent Vera to Talking Stick Resort Amphitheater on October 1st. But right now, the focus is on Under Oath, because they're going to be here November 9th with Atreyu and August Burns Red. So a wonderful night for metalcore all around. They're going to be at Arizona Financial Theater. If you want to go and have yourself a really nice Monday on November the 9th, get at me, 602-585-9800. We'll do caller number six. Good luck.
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13: Valley weather. Happy Friday. Mostly clear this evening. Overnight low 76. Tomorrow sunny and 100. And that's Friday's Valley weather.
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It's Arizona's Rock Station, 98 KUPD. 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Brandon Heckrow took them. Here's Autumn Kings.

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Thank you, Robert Zombie. It's Yef hanging out. There's no reason not to be winning stuff from us just for listening. 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

0: Well, thank you, 311. It's 98 KUPD. We are going to be going down to Native Grill and Wings over in Glendale this Sunday from 1 to 3 p.m. off of 95th Avenue and Glendale. So, Shanman's going to be out at that one. Toledo's going to be out at that one. And that's where you can hang out, watch the Cardinals game, cross your fingers that they do well against the Seahawks, cross your toes even if you want. Who knows? Yeah, and you never know what can happen, you know? I don't put too much faith in anything where I know I can get frustrated, so I think that saves my emotions. So, you know, if you're not that, if you're the type who gets angry at football, I don't know, take deep breaths, I guess, if you're a big Cardinals fan. Come on. This is where we kick off the collector's card contest that we got going on. There is a trading card of each and every one of us, and all you got to do is head to these Native events that we do, and you're going to be able to get two at each of these locations, because we're doing this the next four Saturdays, with the finale being on the last Saturday, the fifth Saturday. So we're doing five collectively. Am I doing a good job explaining this? So you're going to get two Toledo's and Shanman's at this one. And then you're going to go next Sunday and you're going to collect Brady's and Robert Mulvin's from All Pro Shades, because they're the ones helping us put all of this together. The following Sunday, you'll be able to get Larry McFeely and John Holmberg's. The next one, you'll be able to get mine and Brett Vesely's. And then finally, on Sunday, October 18th at the Waddell and Litchfield location, with Brett, you're going to trade, put all of those in. You're going to be like, look, I collected all eight, and then you're going to be entered for $3,000. The fine print, in case you needed to take notes from me, is going to be on 98kupd.com on the contest page there. So best of luck. $3,000 obviously needed in these times, right? It's good. We're giving out money and free gas lately. It's pretty good. Check out the details on the Native Grill and Wings and collector cards information on our website there. It's Jeff, and I have some Stain tickets to give out. If you're holding out for those, come get them. Stain is going to be here with Hoobastank and Hinder over at Talking Stick Resort Amphitheater on October 13th. With Hoobastank, Hinder, and Seether. So a nice little show there for a Tuesday. If you want to win those, 602-585-9800. We'll do caller number 7 this time. Lucky number 7. Good luck.
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0: Danzig. It's Arizona's Rock Station, 98 KUPD, Audio Slave, and Sublime back there. It's Jeff hanging out for just a little while longer to let you know that Holmberg's Morning Sickness next week has got a nice little weeknight lined up for you. We've got Jeffrey Asmus in studio on Thursday, Jason Salmon in on Friday. Both hilarious, so we're looking forward to that. Holmberg still has the 3 days grace contest going on where you listen to Holmberg's Morning Sickness 5:30 to 10 on your weekday mornings, and you're going to let them know in some form or fashion why you're the biggest 3 days grace fan. And if you qualify, you might end up being on stage with 3 days grace during their campfire portion of their show. So pack up your s'mores, your snacks, and don't be crazy, because you're going to be in close quarters with 3DG, as they are hyphenated on the interwebs. They're going to be coming here with I Prevail and the Funeral Portrait on November 21st. So if you're just interested in going to that show at all, you can get your tickets to that on 98kupd.com. Also, Brett Vesely going to be back out at EOS Fitness off of 29th Avenue and Bell on Thursday from 5 to 7. And, of course, don't forget that Sunday we are kicking off the Native Grill and Wings events, where you're going to come on down, you're going to collect two trading cards of all of us, and you're going to keep going to these events every single Sunday. And on the very, very last one, you're going to have all eight of us. You're going to turn those in, and that is going to be your entry to possibly winning $3,000. Details on that event on 98kupd.com. I'm going to stick around, but only as long as up until new music from Five Finger Death Punch. How about that? Some concert psyching rock.
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song for all the exes. I'm Yef. Thanks for hanging out. If you're out and about on a Friday night, get to where you need to be going safely. Here's Five Finger Death Punch with Nails in the Coffin. It's 98.

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Black Magic from Slayer kicking things off for us. It's Full Metal Jackie. What's up? Thank you for joining me for another 2 hours of Hard and Heavy. This week, Rody Walker of Protest the Hero is going to be joining us. We're going to get into a track from their latest record, Within. I've got new Hatebreed coming up. Plus, we're going to go back to 1973 for a song from Budgie, a tune that Metallica would help introduce to a whole new generation of metal fans years later. But first, something from the newly released Anthrax album, Curse on Perficio. I really enjoyed having Scott Ian on the show a ways back. If you missed it, you can always check out that interview at FullMetalJackieRadio.com. 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

0: Fatal Paradox, the title track from Hatebreed's brand new record, which is going to be coming out November 6th. Heard Budgie with Bread Fan before that, and Anthrax celebrating this week's release of Cursum Perficio, or Cursum Perficio. That is out now. Josta's weekly pick from the pit with Jamie Josta of Hatebreed, by the way, happening later on this hour. Coming up after the break, we'll have Suicidal Tendencies, and then Rody Walker from Protest the Hero is going to be joining us. Stick around.
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0: changes. There were a lot of things that people had been handling for us for a very long time that we weren't aware of. You know, we didn't know very simple things, and we have had to learn them. But it is very liberating. It's been a long time where we have been somewhat confused by all of the old contracts and who owns what and who has the rights to what. And we're very happy to start a new path where we can just start cleaning everything up. You know, it's no shade to any of the record labels or any of the people that we've worked with in the past, but we're very happy. We're very proud to have produced this all on our own. And we're very excited to forge this new path after what's been a long and confusing career.
1: Brody Walker from Protest the Hero is with us from their new record, Within, Mouthpiece.

0: Suicide Messiah from Black Label Society. Protest the Hero before that with Mouthpiece. Rhodey Walker from Protest the Hero is my guest on the show. We're talking about the new record Within. And let's talk about that track, Mouthpiece. It speaks to a larger issue of how messaging is being controlled in today's world. Anyone paying attention in the U.S. has seen some of the impact in our media decisions and ownership in the last few years. Rhodey, what initially drew you into this conversation? And do you feel there's enough concern or action being taken given what we're seeing these days?
1: I think we're all vaguely aware of what's happening, and we're vaguely aware of the influence that people have over us, and media personalities and failed comedians and stuff like that, podcasters, so on and so forth. But we're not really doing anything. And, you know, it's inspired by sitting around and talking with people and hearing what they're saying and hearing, you know, like normal people, regular everyday people start quoting what I would consider extremists, like Andrew Tate and stuff like that. And you hear that stuff start flying around, like all this like kind of horrible shit, and you start hearing it flying around dinner tables like it's normal, like it's okay. Like the subjugation of women is just like something that we should consider because males are lonely. And that's sort of what inspired the idea. Just, you know, sitting here being like, we are being divided. We are actively being divided by these charlatans who are convincing us to hate one another. And it's not cool with me. Like, they're doing it for money. That's the only reason why they would ever do this. And I'm not interested in having regular people divided, because we should be together, and we should overcome the true oppressors, which is the large corporations and the billionaires.
0: Rhodey Walker of Protest the Hero is with us. It's Full Metal Jacket. Coming up after the break, a track from Tony Iommi's new solo record, From the Dark, which, by the way, is coming out October 23rd. We've also got Motorhead and more with Rhodey. Stay close.
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0: Full Metal Jacket, Rody Walker of Protest, the hero on the show. The new album is titled Within, and while that may seem like a simple title, it comes from a larger maxim, as above, so below. How did adhering to the idea within influence what you were doing, and did it lead to a personal self-examination within the process?
1: Yeah, you know what? I think the self-examination really came before. The title came afterwards, and it really was, you know, it just fit so well. I was already writing this thing about how these larger ideas were affecting me on an individual basis and trying to write something that would be specific and still appeal to a broad spectrum of people. And then while, you know, sort of discussing the idea with my wife one night, she sort of said, well, why don't you go back to that, like, as above, so below thing? She was like, there's a portion of it that a lot of people don't ever really speak. And we talked about it for a while and went, well, that works really well. It fits within the concept. But, yeah, so that's really all it was, just sort of brainstorming with my wife. And I know when we put out the press releases, I've written it up in such a way that is very pretentious and very, like, pseudo-intellectual BS, but that's all it really is, you know, writing about how the larger world affects myself, and it fit within that maxim very well.
0: It's Full Metal Jacket still to come. We've got Metallica. Got a new track for you from Down. Jamie Josta is going to be checking in with Josta's weekly pick from the pit, and more with my guest, Rody Walker of Protest the Hero.

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1: 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My name is Jamie Josta from the band Hatebreed, and I am back with another weekly pick from the pit. And this week, I've chosen my buddies in Machine Head, featuring my other buddy Jesse Leach from the band Killswitch Engage. Check it out. Here they are with Stop the Bleeding.

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It's Full Metal Jackie. Rody Walker of Protest the Hero is my guest tonight. He is going to pick a song for you in a bit, but first, Down. Their long-awaited new record, Volume 5, is coming out November 20th. This is Blood Oath.

0: Full Metal Jacket, Rody Walker from the band Protest the Hero on the show with us this week. Again, the new record is called Within, and another strong and to-the-point song on this album is Fishhook, which addresses the public divide in opinion and how we handle it. Do you feel we've reached a point of no return with how we treat and address one another? I mean, is there a way back to understanding and, you know, civility? What do you feel is our public contract with one another in dealing with beliefs and opinions that may conflict?
1: Yeah, it's difficult. I think there is a way back, but it's going to take a global eye-opening, I think. What that consists of, I don't know. Maybe it consists of everything burning down first. That would be unfortunate, but that is one way it can come about. You know, that song really speaks to how I have been affected by propaganda as well. You know, it's like no one is impervious to it, including myself. And I have my own opinions, and we clash in certain ways, and we all become weird little stereotypes. But it's also about how simple it is to become an extremist, right? People who used to have just like slightly right-leaning conservative opinions. Now, all of a sudden, the perspective, the political spectrum comes all the way over, and it's just a short leap to extremism. And people might consider me an extremist for holding some of these beliefs, but really, I just believe that everyone deserves the same thing. Everyone deserves the same treatment, and it's not a silly belief to hold, I don't think.
0: It's Full Metal Jacket. This hour, we've got a member of Death Clock checking in with the Death Clock Brutal Pick of the Week. And after the break, Iron Maiden, a new track from Flotsam and Jetsam, and of course, more with Rody Walker of Protest the Hero. Hang tight.
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0: Full Metal Jacket, Rody Walker from Protest the Hero with us, talking about their new album, Within. And earlier we spoke about the band's independence and having a say in all parts of your career. As an artist, the music is definitely yours. But when it comes to a music video or artwork, there's a certain trust that's turned over, you know, to another party to meet that vision. Can you speak to what communication or direction is given when it came to Within's album art and the mouthpiece video, and your thoughts on how it all turned out?
1: Yeah, so with both the album art and the mouthpiece video, we are as involved as we can be, but we are also using people that we trust. Martin Whitforth did the artwork, and he is someone who we've used in the past and we know is always going to create something that not only represents the music that we create, but something that's beautiful and something that we very much enjoy. Visually stunning stuff that is usually right on point. So we don't really have to give him much direction. We tell him what it's about. I give him a brief blurb. He doesn't even hear the music and he just paints it and we go, Jesus, that's just bang on. And Troy, who directed the video for Mouthpiece, is a Newfoundlander. And that's all I really need to say. We trust and love Newfoundlanders with all our heart. We gave him a little direction. We sent him the song and he went, I got this. He made a visually stunning video that follows the lyrics somehow with very little human imagery. So yeah, we really just employ people that we trust and love, and that's the key to it.
0: It's Full Metal Jacket, Rody Walker of Protest the Hero with us. And hey, Flotsam and Jetsam, Rats in the Temple album is out now. So let's get into another track from it. This is The Edge of Nowhere.

0: It's Full Metal Jacket. Rhody Walker from Protest the Hero is with us. Again, we're talking about the new record. It's called Within, and it could be argued this is one of the more ambitious albums for the band. It gets a little more personal and benefits from not holding back. Is this a record that basically comes with age and, you know, comfort level to put yourself out there like that? Do you think this could have come at another stage in your career, or the circumstances from outside influence to who you are at this stage in life made this the perfect time to voice these sentiments within the album?
1: Yeah, I think that's a very good question. And I think it's true that I have become more comfortable with age being more vulnerable. I think that it is important for men to show vulnerability in a time where we are being told to repress our emotions outside of anger. I think a big part of it is apathy that comes with growing older. Not apathy towards the world, but apathy towards how the world views me. I don't care what people think about the lyrics that I've written. I wrote them from my heart, and should people not like them, who cares? I'm going to go coach my son's baseball team. You know, I'm going to go walk around the suburbs with my wife. It doesn't matter. It doesn't affect my life in any way. And that's the apathy that I'm talking about, is I created this art with my friends. I love it. And that's what matters to me. Outside opinion can just, I don't know, can bugger off.
0: It's Full Metal Jackie. And hey, Amon Amarth have a new album coming out next month called The All Father Awakens. You can't see me, but I'm raising my fist in the air when I say that. The record comes out October 2nd. We're going to get into the new track, Eight Legs of Thunder, plus the Death Clock Brutal Pick of the Week. I got my fist in the air again. And we've got more with Rhody Walker of Protest the Hero right after this.
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7: Hey, this is Nathan Explosion from Death Clock, and I'm here bringing you the Death Clock Brutal Pick of the Week on Full Metal Jackie Radio. Oh, we're going way back this week with a little bit of death. The album is symbolic. The song is Crystal Mountain.

0: Full Metal Jacket, Rhodey from Protest the Hero is with us. At this stage in your career, you've likely traveled the world over a few times. Do you have stops around the world that you gravitated toward? Then you like to spend a little more time if there's an option to? And what personally grabs your interest when you're out on the road?
1: Yeah, that's a really good question. I really get quite anxious when it comes to going out on the road. You know, like the idea of sleeping in a bus or a van without air conditioning, my little creature comforts and flying and all that stuff. I get really like anxious. But then when I get out on the road, I love it. I always enjoy it. And that makes me think of when we were going to South Africa for the very first time. My mom was driving me to the airport and I was sitting in the front of the seat going, I don't want to go anywhere. Griping and griping. And then we went and I had such a wonderful time. Like the people, the food, the show itself, the like metal scene. And then we went back like 6 months later and I was like, I love South Africa, man. Like we didn't make any money, but it's like, I'd go again in a heartbeat. It was such a wonderful place to be and a wonderful time that was had the way we were treated. And you know, there's a lot of different places that I could mention that would have a similar effect on me, but that's the first one that comes to mind.
0: And Rhodey, things continue to evolve for bands and you've seen plenty of change over the years. What's the biggest challenge for yourself as a band in 2026? And what advice would you give to others, you know, just sort of starting out in this industry?
1: Yeah, I'm not sure that my advice would be good advice because we've been doing it for a very long time and we have piddling success, but success nonetheless. I don't know, the biggest challenge for me, it's trying to stay connected because, you know, I'm really just sort of finding out now how disconnected from everything I am as I'm doing a lot of press to promote the album. You know, people are talking to me about modern metalcore releases and stuff like that, and I don't really know much about it. I have sort of reverted back into the sort of like late 90s skate punk kid that I grew up as, and I'm learning there's a lot of interesting and fun music out there that I should maybe be paying attention to, but I'm not doing it. And I think that's kind of the biggest challenge for me promoting this record and staying sort of fresh is knowing what's happening in the greater world of heavy metal, because I do not.
0: Rhodey Walker, Protest the Hero on the show. The new record is called Within. Rhodey, so great to catch up. I'm so excited you guys are back and congrats on another great record.
1: Well, thank you very much, Jackie. It's been an absolute pleasure talking to you.
0: And hey, we're not done yet. More metal on the way.
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0: 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And on TikTok at The Real Full Metal Jackie. I'm going to leave you off this week with something new from Miss May I. They've got a new record coming out on October 2nd called No Place For Me. This is Death Threat. Thanks for listening. See ya.

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2: 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I'm John Morgan of Morgan & Morgan. 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
5: 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A confirmation text validating the entry into the sweepstakes will follow. Each text message sent to or received by a service subscriber of any wireless carrier may incur standard text messaging charges. Unless otherwise indicated, there is a limit of one entry per contest per person and one winner per household. Webcasts are on a delayed basis, which may affect a webcast listener's ability to participate in any contest. Station will not accept collect calls. Station is not responsible for problems accessing the station website and social media pages, problems sending a text, telephone line unavailability, busy signals, operator interference, and technical or atmospheric conditions that disrupt the completion of an entry or phone call. The criteria and process for selecting winners, the number of winners, the specific prizes to be awarded, and the values of prizes will typically be stated on our website. This information may be periodically included in on-air promotions and on our respective social media pages. Unless otherwise stated, winners will be notified by email or phone. Odds of winning will be dependent upon the number of eligible entries received. The winner is responsible for all income taxes due as a result of accepting a prize, and IRS Form 1099 may be submitted to applicable taxing authorities. Unless otherwise stated, each winner must claim the prize in person. The prize must be claimed at the 98KUPD studios during normal business hours within 30 days from the day the prize is won. Failure to meet this deadline shall be deemed forfeiture of the right to claim the prize. Individuals must be 18 years or older at the time of entry and be legal residents of Arizona to be eligible to participate in 98KUPD contests unless otherwise specified. Winners may only win one prize within a 30-day period. Contest deadlines will be typically stated on the station website and may be periodically included in on-air promotions. By participating in any 98KUPD contest, you agree to fully release and identify Hubbard Radio Phoenix LLC, Hubbard Radio LLC, and any contest sponsors from all liability. 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By entering, each contestant agrees to comply with all rules governing the sweepstakes or contest. 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
1: Let the bodies hit the floor. Let the bodies hit the floor. Let the bodies.

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2: Well, good morning, everybody. It's Brett Vesely. 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And in the first hour, we're going to talk about, well, the controversy surrounding Texas quarterback Arch Manning. That's AI videos involved and all kinds of crazy stuff. We'll get to that. Plus, John's team, the Chicago Cubs, are doing a bobblehead giveaway featuring a samurai. 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A samurai. Okay. 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

0: Well, we started talking about this on Wednesday morning. John's favorite team, and I know he was supposed to convert over to a D-backs fan, so I'm doing the air quotes right now. John's second favorite team, the Chicago Cubs, are doing a bobblehead giveaway featuring their Japanese player, Suzuki. Well, he's holding a samurai sword, and, well, we're trying to figure out, in this day and age, is that politically correct?
1: I also have to say congratulations to the Chicago Cubs. They got away with one. In 2026, you don't get away with this stuff. The Cubbies are in the hunt, and I, as hard as it's been for me to abandon the Cubs when I did a few years ago when the Diamondbacks made that run and I made the bet with the space, I don't know who I was talking to, that I wouldn't be a Cubs fan anymore. It's hard to let go. I see the pinstripes and the white uniforms with the logo, and it brings my childhood memories kind of core everything with mom and I watching games when I was 3 and 4 years old on WGN with Jack Brickhouse, and just, you know, a sweet moment between me and my mom. We bonded over that, and I can't let that go. So the Cubs are good, and I'm watching them. I was in the car, and I turned on Sirius to listen to the game. They're playing the Braves. It's an important game, and I'm listening to the game a little bit, and we got the radio broadcast for the Cubs is on there, right? And so they're talking, and they said, 2-1 to Bush. Tomorrow night is Seiya Suzuki night. That's the Japanese player they've got there in the outfield. He's good. Seiya Suzuki bobblehead night. And you know what? Pat Hughes is the guy for the Cubs. He goes, you know what? He turns over to the guy with him, and he says, they don't have a bat in his hand for the bobblehead. And then he goes, it's a samurai sword. There's a ball in the dirt to Bush. And I'm like, what? And then the guys start laughing. Like, that's right, Seiya Suzuki, bobblehead night. He's in a samurai outfit. I'm like, can you do that? But they are.
0: Hell yeah.
1: He took a baseball bat and they gave him a samurai sword because he's Japanese. And I'm like, I don't think we're allowed to do that anymore. That's like having, you know.
2: Got a sombrero on.
1: Yeah, exactly. I'm one of the Mexican players who wears a sombrero and holding a churro. I mean, you can't do that.
0: Hey, you were told to put your phone in rice by our...
1: That's true. The Asian guy said that. But I just assumed he thought we all had bags of rice in our car at any given time. I'm like, yeah, that's terribly stupid. But yeah, it was very weird. And I'm like, can we can do that now? So I want all the Dominicans to just
2: maybe
1: be
2: they
1: holding.
2: Found a deal on these samurai bobblehead figures already. Let's just pass
1: maybe
2: it
1: and just nobody will know.
2: They all look alike. 10 cents.
1: Why would they have a bunch of extra samurais at the bobblehead store?
2: Oh, they're probably they're probably manufactured.
1: You think there's a glut of samurais unused that they could just go, we got so many of these.
2: Hey,
1: Can we
2: pass this as a Suzuki? Let's do it.
1: Really poorly run bobblehead operation. We got a whole warehouse full of samurai guys, and we don't know what to do with it. Put a Cubs uniform on it. I have an idea.
2: Well, we have this model here.
1: So I just started thinking, the Dominican guys can be like bobbleheads of them with milk cartons with the bottoms cut out because that's how they used to use gloves when they were kids. The famous Mariano Rivera thing that he would take the side of a box and rubber band it to his hand, and that was his glove just so he could catch without it hitting his palm.
0: Yeah, using a rock.
1: Yeah. He's throwing a rock at a goat. That's the most. How is that a thing? I'm fine with it. I love it.
2: It's cool. There he is next to a burrow with a cart.
1: Yeah. I mean, Sydney Sweeney can't talk about betting on sports with her shirt off, but we can throw a samurai outfit on one of the players and give it away as memorabilia. He's got a sword. Might as well just be holding chopsticks and working the thing at Benihana.
2: I thought. That's where it was going. He made some kind of funny joke.
1: No, Pat Hughes has been doing this for 70 years. He's not going down for anything dumb. He brought it up because the samurai. He's holding a samurai sword. And you hear a guy in the back. Like the whole... it's not that one.
0: I wasn't at the game.
1: Huh?
0: I wasn't at the game.
1: Oh, that was Brett. There was a guy in the back of the booth. He's like, yeah, he's holding a samurai sword. And there's somebody way in the back of the booth starts laughing. And I'm like, well, then they know. Yeah, he's in... He's got a woman down on her knees. She's wearing these little boots. I guess they're shoes with blocks on the bottom of them. And he's got a subservient woman in there. It's a bobblehead night for Samurai Samurai Suzuki, we call him now. Anyway, there's a car crash in the back because his wife's coming to pick him up. That's got a bobble car. It's got a lot of damage on it because that wife of his. There's a walk to Bush. Let's get out. It didn't make any sense to me, but I would love that if If Lourdes Gurriel had a bobblehead, they give him the purple hair, and then he's standing next to a goat or something from his hometown. I don't know where he's from, but it can't be a good place. Suzuki Samurai. I would want that, though. You kind of look at it and go, can we? Is this a...
0: As far as I'm concerned, yes.
1: Yeah. I think so, too. I think it's a thing you can actually, like... I hope we... Now I want baseball to go out to Africa and grab a couple of guys. Yes, it's he's got a spear in his hand. It's he's his spear is out there. Ungatu Malata, our new right fielder. We got a bobblehead mite, and Ungatu's got a spear in his hand. He's wearing a grass skirt. His nipples are pierced with bones, 2-1 to Bush. He's got a plate in his lip. That's an addition that they made, but they, that was more of a Nat Geo thing. I think Brady might have been right. These might just be leftovers. Find me a black one and put a Cubs uniform on it. We'll give it to Ngatu. And there's a ball down in the dirt. Bush has a good eye. Speaking of good eyes, Suzuki Samurai there, he's got closed eyes in his bobblehead. At least that's what it looks like to me. And there's some law firm that is behind it. I don't know what. It might even be Suzuki
0: Law. Suzuki Law. Yeah.
1: I think it might be Suzuki Law. Like, it's brought to you by Suzuki Law. The Samurai Sword of Law. As Bush chips one down there, stays alive 3-2. I was dying. I'm like, I want more of that. Bigoted bobbles. You got to be careful. Like Tim Hattrick and I talked yesterday. I texted him yesterday and I told him, I'm like, hey, I said, not for nothing, but if there's anybody in this business who understands the absurdity of when a group gets mad at you, and he's got a group mad at him, and they're calling, it'll pass. You know it'll pass because it wasn't intentional. And intent is a big deal. To me, malice is the big word that pops up whenever you say something. Were you malicious in your intent, or was it something that just some people didn't like and we can all move on? We've lost that ability as a society to just all move on.
2: And then the people that hear it secondhand, you know, how it works.
1: Nobody. You know, while you hear
2: talked
1: a clip.
2: To someone yesterday, like, can you believe that?
1: Tim Hattrick's trying to kill people. Well, we had that one thing.
2: Oh, really? I go, yeah, he wasn't serious.
1: Yeah. Well, there was that thing I said a while ago, and your buddy from that dickhead that runs Odyssey is like, yeah, I guess you guys are Nazis and kill kids. And
2: I was like,
1: yourself, you knob. You know how the business works. So I was texting Tim yesterday. I'm like, I got them. Look, you need to lean in on somebody. I can walk you through it, and you could walk me through one, too. We're in the same boat. This is ridiculous. And he goes, oh, it's insanity, man. It just feels like it's overwhelming. So we're going to probably have some pops in a little while. Meanwhile, baseball's got Samurai Suzuki as a bobblehead giveaway, and nobody's batting an eye. Come on. We can get over things, people. We can get over things. Here's Ketel Marte's bobblehead. Currently, it's just the base. He's not there. Eventually, maybe it'll show up. They should give away a bobblehead of Ketel Marte, and he's not on it. He's just missing. Just the base.
0: That'd be perfect.
1: It's a uniform in a locker that says game time 3:05, and there's a little clock that says it's 6. He's not there. Put me in charge of marketing. If we can do bigoted ones or funny ones, I'm all over this. I could have said the Coyotes would still be here if they'd have put me in charge of marketing years ago. We had ideas. We had a team. Could have been the Holmberg's Morning Sickness marketing team for the Coyotes, and they'd they said. They'd still be here. They would still be here. Mainly, they'd still be swimming in money from that goalie that they had that was Mexican, but he was Cuban. So what? The Westsiders won't know.
2: El Savo
1: would have worked. El Savo would have been. He'd still be here. It's Tony Womack night. We're doing a throwback night, so we can do whatever we want. It's a different time. And Tony Womack, they're stealing second because he steals. 1-0 there. That's a good one right there. He's the guy that, you know, they have a stick on his head and a string, and at the bottom of the string there's some chicken, so he runs real fast after that. We decided to throw that out there and just see if anybody go with it. Because it's no different than giving a Japanese guy a sword. Yeah. And he commits Harry Carey with it. If you hit the button right, it's just, good, and it's over. And Harry Carey was a legend here in Chicago.
2: Back in the day, the Rubio Durazo T-Rex.
1: No, yeah, those baby arms. Great. Or the one. There's a Chad Tracy one. This is fun. It's drooling. It's all over itself. It's a little bit our word. It's adorable. Look at them. Those big squatty legs. They don't know their own strength. Strike two. Right down the middle there. He took that one. I would love that. And then you go back to the Vin Scully days when he, Glenn Burke, the very first gay player that we knew about in the 70s. Well, we knew about it 20 years later, but

0: Glenn would want.
1: It tips over like that bird that goes into the water eventually.
0: There's a phallus down at the bottom, and as you hit Glenn back, it dips down and puts the phallus in its mouth. Jaeger steps to the plate. The attention to detail is what really has me. If you look closely, his Dodger uniform is a bit small, but you can peek at his hip and see where his girly underwear thong is riding above those ample hips. Jaeger takes the first pitch high.
2: I don't think it matters. It's just a bobblehead. I mean, look, they had Ketel Marte wearing the Nacho Libre outfit. And, you know, it's just all in good fun. It's not meant to insult anybody. And if Suzuki isn't pissed about it, I don't see why all you guys should be pissed about it.

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A full week of Holmberg's morning sickness wrapped up in one Saturday morning.

0: Well, there's a big controversy going around, and of course, it's college football, which I don't pay a hell of a lot of attention to, so I had to kind of follow Brady and John's lead on this one. But Texas quarterback Arch Manning, well, he said he was laughed in an AI video of his coach slapping a sideline reporter. So let's get to the boys on their college football experience.
1: The other thing, Brady and I were talking about this off the air. The other thing we got to be men about again is AI videos aren't real. Arch Manning is getting the article that I read started, Arch Manning is just a man and nothing more. And he proved that. And I'm like, why is that a bad thing? Arch Manning watched, had, you know, their big win over
2: Ohio State,
1: right?
2: Yep.
1: Huge. And at the end of it, Holly Rowe, who goes out at the end of every game and asks, tell me how you feel. It's not a hard job.
2: What are you going to tell your kid?
1: Yeah, sideline reporter Holly Rowe goes out there. And remember, we used to have hot girls on the sideline until ugly women complained, and now all the women on the sidelines are questionable. Pam Oliver looks like Verdeen from the
2: Earth, Wind & Fire.
1: Like, I don't know what happened there. But Arch Manning had a press conference because his coach went over to Holly Rowe, and she said,
3: tell me what's going on in your mind after this victory.
1: It's the easiest question ever. And he just looked at her and goes, look, I'm hoarse.
2: And he walks away.
1: And he walked away from the interview. Like, I don't have time for this.
2: This place is going crazy.
1: Yeah, I'm celebrating. I don't need it. I'm good. I gave you your minute. Well, AI has made this absurd. Like, not like he disrespected her. That was true. As far as professionalism goes, he wandered over and he's like, I don't have time for you. And he walked away.
2: And you could tell. I mean, and then, you know, her face, too.
1: Oh, she was upset.
2: Oh, what a jerk.
1: But she turned it. But immediately it went to, you wouldn't do that to me if I was the man. Like, maybe. I don't know if he'd even paid it any attention. The man wouldn't have complained about it. He's like, I lost Steve. He's in the midst of a celebration. I kind of get it.
3: You owe me.
1: He didn't owe you anything, lady. You're a reporter who didn't do your job. Essentially, what I saw was Holly Rowe not being a strong enough figure to get the interview. That's all that was. So the AI people have taken that, and every once in a while I see Steve Sarkisian going over to Holly Rowe. And it is funny. When he's,
3: what do you think about
2: it's
3: what
2: so
3: happened?
2: He goes,
1: hook him horns, and then he just slugs her, and she just blows, and he punched her. So they were talking about it with Arch Manning, the quarterback of Texas, and he started laughing. And he goes, I did think that one was pretty funny. Because it's so absurd.
2: Yes.
1: The article. Texas quarterback Arch Manning is just another man, and he isn't any better than that. This is where men have to start fighting back. Like, shut the f*** up. Being a man isn't automatically bad.
2: He posted an apology.
1: Yeah, he did. He screwed it. He showed us a side of who he really is in a brief moment, looking completely comfortable, being in control, surrounded by men who presumably want Manning to like them. And they showed us who they are, too, humored by the depiction of violence against women. Come on. Knock it off. It's an AI video of a guy losing his mind, and nobody got hurt.
2: Next time, you know, always, I laughed at first, but these are the reasons, because it's so absurd.
1: Right. You just
2: and
1: have to
2: say, exaggerated. It would never happen.
1: I found it funny. Next question.
2: How dare you?
1: Yeah, okay. You, I don't want to talk to ever again. You're too sensitive.
2: What do you mean?
1: You're sensitive.
2: Are all women sensitive?
1: No, bitch. I'm talking directly to you. Get over the fact that you represent every woman on the planet when something doesn't go your way. You don't. You're one. I'm looking at one. I like the girl next to you. She's hot. She's quiet right now. You need to shut up.
2: All women need to shut up?
1: Again, let me reiterate. I'm talking directly to you. You need to shut up. I don't like you. You don't represent all women. Stop thinking you do.
4: And if you do, then yes.
1: In fact, if you are truly the president of all women, let me tell you right now, this is my coming out press conference. I'm gay as I could ever be. If you're what women are, I don't want any of them in my life. I like the fun ones. And they don't have to be beautiful. Fun people are fun, no matter if they're ugly or not. I don't like the ugly ones that are mad at hot girls and want that stop. Victoria's Secret. Had to bow down, put pigs up there in lingerie.
3: Represent all of us.
1: Why? A good portion of you we don't want to look at. The same as dudes. A bunch of fat guys on a stage in thongs. That ain't getting ratings. Maybe at first, but it's going to grow old fast, and you're not making a series out of it.
4: Didn't Hooters have to do that for a while, too?
1: Yeah, Hooters. Hooters
4: and dudes
1: Hooters
4: in and stuff.
1: Some like... dudes showing up, and they were like, we'll make it a... And Hooters, I got to tip the cap to. Like, okay, watch this. Watch how fast everybody leaves Hooters. And they did it. And people are like, I'm not going in there if there's dudes up there. And then you're like, see? It's hurting our business. We're going after Lululemon, that patriot that stood there when fat people said, you don't make clothes for us. And he goes, you're goddamn right.
0: He's a real
1: and
0: man.
1: He got squashed. He had to sell Lululemon. But that dude, I bet you he sits in
2: that. Was he the one that had the jet? And only so many people.
1: Yeah.
2: You had to have certain measurements if you wanted to fly.
1: On a private jet, they weigh you.
2: Yeah.
1: Like, you have to. So if you're a little bit thick and it's a full flight, you're the one that's out. They're casting. They're not getting rid
2: of
1: three.
2: And wear the bikini.
1: Yeah, they're not. You're getting rid of three skinnies to let one fat on. That's not happening. Like, you can't get on the plane.
2: Why?
1: I think we both know your luggage is too heavy. I didn't have any. You got extra. It's time we stop. And that goes for everything. A Mexican guy doesn't represent all Mexicans, you know? A woman doesn't represent all women. One black incident doesn't represent all black people. This is why I think racism is the biggest cause of... Race is the biggest cause of racism. We're not all the same. We shouldn't want to be. We're all... I am Martin Luther King. I have been for years. Brady's listened to me say this for 25 years. I'm Martin Luther King because I'm the only one who got his speech. I'm the only one who understood his speech. Don't judge someone on the color of their skin. Judge them on the content of their character. He wasn't saying beautiful things. He was saying, there's a lot of assholes out there. They don't represent the whole race. If somebody's being an asshole, judge them for that. Don't judge everybody else. Martin Luther King was calling the majority of the population dickheads. It wasn't a beautiful speech. He was calling everyone out. You're all dicks for the most part. You should be judged for that. Just some black dick comes up to you and starts being a black dick. He doesn't represent all black people. You're allowed to hate that guy, but not all of us. That's essentially what he said. Winston is an asshole, but he doesn't represent all black people. That's what Martin Luther... No offense, I used Winston as an example.
0: Say,
1: I like Winston a lot. I'm
0: just
1: saying,
0: dick.
1: That's my point. Martin Luther King wasn't saying love all of us. He's saying discard the ones that suck. But don't judge someone who looks like him for being the same. We're not all the same. He was brilliant. But we took it and homogenized it all into, yeah, everyone should be treated the same. That's not what he was saying. Hey, everybody out there, most of you are dickheads. That's essentially how that I Have a Dream speech should have started. And I have a dream that someday some white asshole and some black asshole will meet. And judge each other solely on what happened in that interaction and not judge each other based on the color of their skin. Oh yeah, you could be a dick in a different color. Doesn't mean all of them are.
2: Preach on, brother.
1: See? I am MLK. Junior. Don't shoot me.
2: That video initially could have been completely switched around.
1: Who? MLK?
2: The Sarkeesian, what we're talking about from the Gioco.
1: If Holly Roll hits him?
2: Yeah, slams
1: hilarious.
2: Him.
1: Great stuff. I'm never going to be the one that goes, see, on the other side. No,
2: yeah.
1: It's funny. It's funny both ways. If Holly Rowe actually got punched, you got something.
2: It just depicts that you can disrespect a woman and punch her and men will laugh.
1: So long as it's AI.
2: Yeah,
1: it's like a cartoon. I laugh at Homer Simpson or cartoon characters getting hurt all the time. It's hilarious. One of the funniest things I've ever seen on TV was Peter Griffin having a stroke every few seconds on Family Guy. It's terrible, but he didn't depict all... Do you remember that one?
0: Oh, yeah.
1: Oh, my God. He started eating burgers like crazy because he realized that stem cells fixed it. And he was having a stroke like every couple days. And it was the way Seth MacFarlane drew that was one of the funniest things I've ever watched. It didn't make me say, oh, man, stroke victims are hilarious. It was absurd. That's what comedy is. I say we all today take AI... and make a video of someone we love punching Holly Rowe in the face. And we just flood the internet with Holly Rowe getting beaten up. I think that would be awesome. And then never once touch Holly Rowe. She seems like a nice lady. But if it became a trend, it would be funny. Now, if next interview, she goes over there at Ole Miss and LSU playing, and she interviews Lane Kiffin and he does hit her, it's like, okay, we got to stop that. That's no good. But Arch Manning is allowed to laugh at that. Rich Eisen... Brady sent me this too. Jason Whitlock, Rich Eisen started reprimanding anyone who laughed at it. If you laughed at this, you're the problem. Like, what are you talking about? Why can't I laugh at stuff you don't find funny? Nobody's the arbiter of what's funny.
2: And, you know, I guess one of the good things for ESPN is finally, this is probably the most talk there's been. Like, have you seen that after game interview?
1: It was great.
2: I mean, how many times do you hear that?
1: Very true. Yeah, nobody cares about the.
3: Tell us about how you feel about your quarterback.
1: I think the sideline reporters are an affront to femininity. Let's shove her down there on the sidelines and let that little lady ask a silly question. They always have a dumb question. Melissa Stark's great, but even she has some crutches.
5: Tell us how you feel about this guy.
1: She's always got two, and she points to him. Oh, I just love having him on my team. It's just boring. Cody says, Holmberg, you're hitting the nail on the head today. This is great, except Jews. One Jew represents all Jews. Okay. Just the same way one painter represented all Germans. That's not true. See, that's absurd. That's a Hitler joke.
6: Look, right or wrong, I'm sure everybody in the Manning family's kind of going to walk Arch through this one in one piece, because obviously they all have experience in it. But this isn't a big deal. People, just relax, for God's sakes.
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said, are you gonna be my girl? 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Really wanna make you mine. 4, 5, 6, come on and get your kicks. Now you don't need

0: All right, make sure you guys are tapping that app and logging those hours. It's all free to do. All right, you're going to be listening to us on your phone, in the car, at your QB or whatever. And you might as well register. It's all free to do because, you know, listening for an hour could score yourself tickets to go check out the Reverend Horton Heat. We got tickets to go check out The Warning when their big show, when they return to the Valley in April. Breaking Benjamin tickets in there as well. Candlebox, Baby Metals, Smith & Myers. You name it, we got it for you. It could be free to you. And all you got to do is tap that app and log those hours. All right, coming up into the second hour of the Rewind. Big controversy going on about one of my favorite recent commercials with Sydney Sweeney. Plus, we had comedian Denny Love swing by the studio on Friday morning. All that and much, much more in the second hour of HMS Rewind.
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1: Welcome to hour number two of HMS Rewind. It's Brett Vesely, and you guys, this is just, come on, look. This is going a little bit too far. A female Olympian is, she's getting a little pissed off at Sydney Sweeney's new ad because, well, Sydney looks amazing and she doesn't. But besides that, Sydney's doing pretty much a nude ad for a sports betting app. And this female Olympic athlete is a little mad because she thinks it sexualizes women in sports.
2: Another thing we should yell about is Sydney Sweeney. We watched the ad last week. She's doing a full naked commercial, and it's fantastic, of her for a sports betting, a proposition website, right?
3: Yeah, I forget the name of it.
2: Yeah, nobody cared about the name.
1: Yeah, I did. Yeah.
2: A little more branding, and we'll be fine. See that commercial a few more times, I'm going to remember it. But she's naked. She's still got that downsy face in a couple of shots, but that body makes up for everything. She is.
4: I don't even see the downsy anymore.
2: I don't either. Yeah. I think she's hot now.
4: Oh, yeah.
2: Before I looked at her, I'm like, and it might have just been me saying, I'll never meet her. It's okay to tell her that I don't think she's that great. But she is. So instead of the actual article headline, what it should be, the article headline says, Sydney Sweeney under fire for, quote, sexualizing women's sport in sports prediction ad. Truth of the matter is, the headline should read, jealous bitches finally see Sydney Sweeney's ad. I think that's exactly what it's because now it's. I watched a thing in the U.S. Open a week ago where what's that dude's name? Is it Tofalo?
3: You're thinking of Tiafo.
2: Tiafo.
3: Yeah.
2: And maybe it wasn't Tiafo. Is he the black guy?
3: Yeah.
2: There's the other one. Alcaraz?
3: Alcaraz.
2: Okay, Alcaraz. Alcaraz finishes his set and he takes his shirt off on the court. And a bunch of women ran over and started taking pictures, all smiles, laughing, screaming at him, don't put a new one on. Stay topless. I want to f*** you. That kind of stuff. And it wasn't a small group. It was a large group of women that knew he takes his shirt off at the end, ran to the spot. All their phones were up, their big dumb faces just grinning away. And not once did that dude go, you're minimalizing all the effort I put into tennis. Not once. And it was him directly attacked. Sydney Sweeney just walks around with a baseball bat and no clothes on. Everybody's like, oh, all the hard work that ugly women have done to be good at sports. And she takes it away with one felt swoop and shows what men really want, which is true. This is the best quote of the whole thing. Retired Olympic swimmer Ariane Titmus. Yeah, I know. Says, this type of BS marketing is a thing of the past. I can't describe how infuriated I feel when I watch this. Four-time Olympic gold medalist wrote on Instagram, not only is it a kick in the face to every woman who had dedicated her life to perfecting her craft, but every woman who enjoys sports for what it really is. Teamwork, friendship, dedication, excellence, and unity. How do we live in a world where monetizing a woman's body and sexualizing women's sport is still a thing? We weren't sexualizing your sport. You're ugly. We were sexualizing Sydney Sweeney because she said it was okay, and it's a gambling site. It's a sin site.
4: There she is.
2: Stop acting like every time a hotter girl than you does something, and men notice, that it somehow diminishes what you've accomplished. That's you doing that. Men aren't saying that. Finally, a hot girl to make it so sports for women are stupid. We look at it and go, boobs, ass, gorgeous. Then the jealous, ugly girls come out and go, I spent my whole life learning to be an archer, and this is how I minimalize. You're still an archer, bitch. What are you crying about?
3: What if they came out with a follow-up commercial, and you can't bet on women's sports with our site?
2: Women's sports are stupid. They're for one thing and one thing only, and that's banging. And not even for procreation. For joy. Put it in their ass. Bet365 wants you to bet on real sports. You know, the ones with men in them. That's not what the ad said. You know who the target audience is? Dudes. And you know what dudes love? And it's time to stop pretending we don't? Hot girls with their shirts off. We love that. That's great advertising.
3: It's been effective. It's been effective for advertising campaigns throughout the years.
2: Yeah, you know who's not worse at basketball because Sydney Sweeney's hot?
4: Caitlin Clark.
2: It didn't make her worse at it. Her craft is still good. We don't look at, and that's the thing I always think, that women think that we look at all of them that way. Not just the hot ones. We're not sexualizing all of you. Tons of you are gross as f***. Disgusting. Same way would you look at us like, ew, he's sick. We do that to you. We're nicer about it.
3: Would that commercial have been that controversial if Holly Rowe was doing it instead of...
2: If someone gross? Yeah. That was your way of saying someone gross doing it?
5: Yeah, you can
2: That's
5: just call
2: what Brady just said.
5: Yeah.
2: Holly Rowe is an ugly pig, according to Brady. I find her to be a fascinating and beautiful woman whose work you did. But you brought her up as the example.
3: It's a different body.
2: Right. A gross one, like you're saying. I hear you. I read the nuance, man. Yeah. You see Holly Rowe on TV and you go, gross.
4: I mean, here's just the stills.
2: Look at that. We're not sexualizing women's sports. We're sexualizing Sydney Sweeney because she's naked and said, sexualize me. That's okay. It doesn't minimize all the work you put in unless you're ugly and bothered by it. She's catching a ton of heat, which is always great. Sydney Sweeney, this is such a compliment to her at a certain point that she's so hot that whatever she touches, women get mad.
3: Jeans.
2: She did the jeans thing. Jeans. I see what she did there. She's sexualizing jeans, and like, you can't be pretty if you don't have good jeans. I'm like, that's exactly right.
3: Novig is loving this.
4: And we don't want to see you.
2: Absolutely. Yeah, we don't want to see you in your jeans, and your G-E-N-E-S are screwed up too. Headline. Bitches finally see Sydney Sweeney's ad, lose mind. That's what that is. This is not a bad thing. And all men love it, by the way. If your husband's saying stuff like, Jesus, what are they doing to women's... You ever heard a guy at a sports bar? Can't believe this Sydney Sweeney ad. What a minimalization of sport.
4: Well, not at the bars I go to.
2: Not the bars any of us go to.
4: Well,
2: even
4: there are
2: Title
4: some
2: IX,
4: that do.
2: Even
4: know.
2: Title... The bars you're talking about don't have sports on the TV. They're watching DIY projects in RuPaul.
4: You know, the Newtown Saloon over here isn't...
2: No. Title IX. You should hear Title IX. It sounds like somebody turned on all the sprinklers. There's so much squirting going on every time a Sydney Sweeney had... Oh, hell yeah! What's that betting site with the hot puss? Title IX probably has Sydney Sweeney Day, where they just put pictures of her on the seats and rub their junk on them.
3: What is it? No vag? No, no vig.
2: Whatever, bro. Here, feel my bean. It's hard as a rock.
4: Oh.
2: Sweeney really gets my girl boner on. Stop it. It's time we as men just said, quiet down, Uggos. We weren't talking about you. Exit the conversation. It's like when a fat person gets involved in a diet. I find, like, wait, you can't be here right now. I like what black people did. There's certain conversations whites just can't have because they say you haven't lived the experience. We need to do that for hot women. You don't know what you're talking about, Uggo. You haven't lived the experience. You're ugly. I'm a hot woman. You don't know how easy life is now that I can walk around and every door opens for me just because of how I look. I don't have to try. Sorry you spent your whole life throwing javelins at things. That ain't gonna pay off. I gotta set it's a 10-year window. I'm utilizing that, and I'm gonna make a ton of money.
4: She's brilliant.
2: It's brilliant.
4: Yeah.
2: It's brilliant. In the meantime, you can sexualize. Rob Gronkowski did a whole commercial naked. Nobody said it minimized all the efforts of all the football players that have ever walked the earth. It didn't. Rob Gronkowski, like, look, people like my body. Dennis Rodman posed nude. Can't believe we're sexualizing men in sport. Nobody said that. You guys get a break. Yeah, because we're not mean to each other. Ugly ladies, shut up. And nobody would have noticed. The dudes are going to like that. You hate that. We see things better than you. And we like it.
6: Is that what you want? Is that what you want in your sports?
4: Yes.
2: And naked ladies with 100%. Bats. And yeah.
5: I tell you what, I didn't even know what this betting ad was until Sydney Sweeney was throwing around naked on TV. Since then, I've checked it out, and you know what? I may be placing a few bets. It's all about business. What's going to get people to click on that website? I know I did. I know John did. So I think it's a win for Sydney Sweeney and company.
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0: Well, apparently my mistress, Katie Hobbs, signed a good bill. And Wednesday morning, we found out about this bill that she's limiting the power of HOAs after seeing these people basically losing their house. Over $900 being owed to the HOA. They seized their house and auctioned it off. And, well, Katie jumped up and stood up for us.
1: Speaking of awesome things. First off, your girl Katie Hobbs is doing all sorts of stuff to kind of minimize HOAs. And All Pro Shade mentioned in that as well. HOAs can no longer stop you from putting shade structures on your house. You know, sometimes you have to get permission.
2: Like permanent?
1: Yeah, in Arizona. Yeah,
2: I know temporary ones you can.
1: Don't care.
2: Yeah.
1: HOAs shouldn't have that power. And HOAs should never have that power. You've given way too much. You don't have one.
0: No.
1: It's the best. Get out of it.
0: We had one in Dobson Ranch and no.
1: Paying it. This is the photo radar argument of my. If all of you stopped paying your HOA, they'd go away. And then you'd have a neighborhood where you had to be brave again if somebody went nuts. If you live
2: maintain
1: in a neighborhood,
2: your own
1: yeah,
2: yard.
1: If you live in a neighborhood,
2: well, actually, it's just a common area.
1: Yeah, where you're forced by fine to not to maintain your yard, you don't live in a good neighborhood. It's easy. You live in a good neighborhood with no HOA. People tend to have pride in their houses. The ones that don't get talked to by the others. This is on the heels of this guy, Toby Newton in Mesa, had a 4-bedroom house he bought in 2022. Worth $450,475 now.
2: Yeah.
1: He lost his job, got diagnosed with diabetes. His partner had breast cancer. They were going through a horrible stretch. He fell behind on his quarterly HOAs. They just took his house. It's in the fine print of your HOA. He's $977 deep. And they're like, sorry, foreclosed on the guy.
0: Huh.
1: They took his home.
0: Right,
2: I heard... A lot of times they get it back if you didn't pay. Like if you
1: he
2: sell
1: was trying
2: your place,
1: to pay it.
2: They take it off the top. They
1: have too much power,
2: yeah.
1: And it's because you people gave it to them. Stop living in neighborhoods with HOAs and stop paying them. If all of us stopped paying, it would go away. It would go away. He even offered to. It's like I'll give you $50 a month. I'm going through a thing. I don't have a job. We got breast cancer, diabetes, over the head. 100 to life is nothing on us. And then they're like, how about $200 a month? He's like, oh, $200 a month. If it just gets me. And they're like, nah, you owe us the whole deal. So they started foreclosing on his house. It filed in November of 2024. He's been going through this for a year. Finally, the foreclosure auction reportedly, the HOA itself. Guess how much the HOA got his house for? $8,000. Now the HOA technically owns it. They can turn and spin it for $450. And it goes right into their coffers somehow. Stop paying your HOAs. But it's going to be a problem because you got too many people afraid of the initial pushback. But if we all stopped paying HOA fees, there wouldn't be... Unless you live in a condo or apartment thing, that's necessary. Because you do have to pay for the pool community. That makes sense to me.
0: The landscaping and stuff
1: but
0: like that.
1: But your neighborhood, take care of your own goddamn house.
2: And we have that in our... I mean, that's what I'm saying. The yards, I think, would be fine. It's the common areas. The
1: okay.
2: Park
1: that, why don't you get out there and mow that, too?
2: Yeah, if you can find someone to do that. I mean, it's not
1: Brady,
2: a small project.
1: My neighborhood's got common areas.
2: My
1: HOAs,
2: I mean, it's gone nothing but up. I mean, it's...
1: Stop paying it. And get all your neighbors to stop paying it.
2: But
1: and,
2: I've already... Yeah.
1: And then agree with everybody that the common area, which is a strip of nothing, you'll take care of it when there's a problem in front of yours. And if it's a neighborhood fight, that's part of it. But
2: yeah,
1: it's a lot better than that.
2: And say, hey, you'll be responsible for the common area in front of your house.
1: No, you just stop paying them. And they start barking at everybody, and everybody goes, you're not getting anything from us. A united front, they go away. We all have legal contracts. Fine. You sue us then. Each one of us individually, you will sue us. You're not getting any money from us. So I don't know where your money's going to come from. We'll foreclose on your house. It's in the paperwork. All right, let's try that. Try that with 70 houses. See how well that goes over in the media. See how well that goes over.
2: The fact that you move in there to begin with, you know, on principle, say, look, we're a company that wants to take care of your neighborhood. Cool. All right. Thank you. And by the way, if you don't pay in, we're going to
1: steal
2: your
1: home. You agreed to that.
2: Yep.
1: HOA should never have legal power to steal your house just because you didn't pay the common area fee. If you all stop paying... it would go away. And where's the GoFundMe for this dude? It's $1,000. Lindsay Clancy raised $1,005,000. Her crime was killing three kids. This guy just got sick and couldn't pay his HOA bill.
2: $1,000 sounds like he's maybe 10 months behind.
1: That's I don't know. Yeah, figure it out. Stop.
2: I know there's a percentage in every neighborhood that doesn't pay.
1: Sure.
2: You know, it's like 10 to 20%.
1: Stop. All of you, 90 to 100% needs to stop paying the HOAs across the city. I know you've got legal papers. Like that. If you all stopped, they couldn't do a thing about it. They're not going to foreclose on everyone. They would own a bunch of houses. No, they're not doing it. The expense would go up for them, actually. Buying everything at $8,000 and then maintaining it with air conditioning and paint and all that. Fine, kick us out. Everyone should go to the next HOA meeting. You've probably never been to one. If you ever go
2: been to one.
1: All right, and it's probably just because they were fighting about something that you were like, well, this is raising prices or whatever. They're trying to screw you. You've never been to one for
2: the landscaping. The people want to know what the contract and the contract.
1: Because they were screwing you.
2: Yep.
1: So everybody showed up and went, you're screwing me. If everybody showed up and said, I'd like to, every time you get 10, 12, 15, 20 people, I'd like to disband the HOA. And I want to vote on that. And if the neighborhood just kept it, we'd get rid of these things. What a scam this has been. I'm dealing with insurance companies. They're more legitimate than these HOAs. It's beautiful. And good on you, Katie Hobbs. Brett's chick did a nice job saying, hey, HOAs, you can't have total control of what people do with the homes they own. Got a little nice bounce in there. But to Toby Newton, KUPD, you could be a jerk, and I don't care. KUPD is on your side. I mean, this is as far as I'm going to take it. I'm not showing up to you. I'm just going to talk about it, and it'll be over. But I'm not going to. Trust me, I'm not like Jon Stewart with the firefighters. I'm not going to court or anything. But I will make noise about it and just say my piece. HOAs have got to stop. Got to. So you have a neighbor that paints his house purple. Go talk to him. Hey, everybody's talking. Your house looks like crap.
3: I don't care.
1: And if he fights back, then you've got the purple house in the neighborhood. That's kind of fun. Yeah, that guy's got a purple house. We tried to talk to him. You got people park their cars in their front yard. You go over and talk to him. Brady had it happen at his neighborhood without an HOA. His neighbors thought his yard looked like crap, and they told you so. That's a good neighborhood.
3: Oh, you got yelled at?
1: Yeah.
2: Yeah.
1: He didn't take care of his yard. It looked like garbage.
2: I didn't know how to sign up to get online for the irrigation for 2 weeks.
1: It was a lot longer than 2 weeks. Your yard.
2: Oh, yeah, it was a month.
1: 2 weeks. At least. Yeah, yeah. At least.
2: No, your yard didn't take much in the summer.
1: To turn over in a month.
2: You don't. You don't water for a week, you lose your lawn.
1: That's not altogether true, but still. Somebody
2: and
1: came
2: the
1: over
2: joke
1: and banged
2: was,
1: on
2: like,
1: your
2: man,
1: door.
2: He's talking in my front yard. If you would have seen
1: The backyard was worse. You weren't taking care of it. You had weeds. You had stuff growing all over.
2: Two dogs.
1: Man, poop everywhere. You were a hillbilly, and you got called out. And what did it do? It shamed you into making sure that yard looked nice. Like, Jesus, these people pay attention. That's what a homeowners association is. Neighborhood watch. Yeah, I'll do it. I'll walk up to your house and go, I don't want to be friends or anything.
2: Unfortunately, not everyone on the block listened either. To him.
1: That's fine.
2: Yeah.
1: Then they're the pariahs of the neighborhood. But you still knock on their door and you're like, you put some heat on them. And not just that guy. You, and then Brett goes over and goes, hey, I just wanted to tell you, if you need help with your yard, we're more than willing to get you a service, or we'll even have neighborhood kids do it. Is there something going on?
3: Yeah, look, scumbag.
1: Shame. Shame.
3: Not enough shame in this world.
1: Not
4: shame.
1: Not even close.
4: Shame.
1: Not taking care of the property. But if nobody cares, then you live in a bad neighborhood.
3: Look, lover or hater on the political side of things, and maybe I'm missing something here, but this is a good thing. HOAs have way too much power. Over $900, they're going to auction this dude's house off. Come on. That's ridiculous.

0: All right, make sure you guys are tuned into the Morning Sickness next week, because on Friday morning, we're going to have Jason Salem stopping by. On Friday morning, tell us about his shows over at the Desert Ridge Improv. And on Thursday, Jeffrey Osmus is going to be stopping by, telling us about his shows over at the Tempe Improv on Thursday. Plus, you know, we'll have the Guadalupe Squares, What Would Brady Do, Rock Wars, and all that entails. It's all happening next week on the Morning Sickness.
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0: Well, on Friday morning, comedian Denny Love stopped by the studios trying to get us to go to his shows over at the Tempe Improv this weekend.
1: Get on it. You said in season two, Mayor of Kingstown, and intimidating.
2: Or season three and four.
1: Oh, that's when season you got there, too, after season two.
2: Yep.
1: So you get on this thing. How did you get the gig?
2: I mean, honestly, it was one of those auditions you get. Anything that has Taylor Sheridan's name on it, it's pretty life-changing because, as you mentioned, if you get in that world, he likes to use a lot of the same people.
1: Right.
2: So when I initially got the audition, I had already known how good the show was. So I was like, shit, this is Taylor Sheridan.
1: Oh, we can't say that. We're on the terrestrial.
2: Oh, crap.
1: It's okay.
2: Oh, crap. This is Taylor Sheridan. And I remember I kind of felt like I don't really have a shot at this. And I threw the audition up. And a few weeks later, they just gave me the role.
1: Really?
2: And I initially thought it was like for a couple episodes, and it turned into multiple seasons.
1: And there you go. You show up one day. You're the new guy.
2: Yeah.
1: And there's Jeremy Renner.
2: Yeah.
1: And
2: he's like an enigma, though. You rarely see him on
1: set. Oh, really?
2: Rarely see him. He has this, you know, we all have trailers.
1: Yeah.
2: He has a tour bus.
1: Ooh, cool.
2: That he has augmented into his trailer.
1: Have you been in it?
2: No, I've only heard about it.
1: Have you spoken to him?
2: Oh, yeah, yeah. We've had scenes together. I've spoken to him. I don't know if he's spoken to me.
3: They Zoom on the set.
1: Okay, well, that makes sense. He's a big star.
2: He has like
1: that.
2: A hyperbolic time chamber
3: what?
2: For his body
3: for his
2: in his trailer.
1: Michael Jackson
3: exactly. From the accident.
2: Oh, exactly.
1: Yeah, he got run over by that.
3: Like, he had himself.
2: No, he takes his health extremely seriously. But to be honest, anytime I've met him, he's so down to earth and chill. Just another very just grounded dude. Gave me a lot of really great advice.
1: No kidding. Yeah, what's the best advice he gave you?
2: He was just like, in this industry, it's all about, like, there's no such thing as a small role. He told me he built his entire career on supporting roles.
1: Yeah.
2: Like, everything he's done, it's not about the size of the role. It's, are you good in the role? Like, he's made any role he's done, he's really shined, even though they were, on paper, smaller roles.
1: Right.
2: He's built a whole career on
1: them. He's been amazing.
2: Yeah.
1: He's actually been, like, you look back, you're like, man, I don't remember him doing 25 different things, and they're all pretty
2: good. All of them.
1: Yeah.
2: He's good.
1: So you get the Taylor Sheridan thing. You said something interesting about that. You said, when Taylor Sheridan's attached, your life's going to change.
2: Yeah.
1: Off the air, we were talking about a person that you would do things for because of the benefit for you.
2: You were talking about that.
1: No, you were in on this
3: guy.
1: You
3: were
1: with me on
2: you
1: this
2: took it a little too far.
3: You haven't found your guy yet?
2: I think you did.
1: Okay. It was Sheridan.
2: I have. It was Sheridan, but when I think about somebody I would run through a wall for, Denzel Washington.
1: Denzel. So let's say Denzel gives you a thing and says, because I always think about these crazy conspiracies where they say Hollywood super celebrities are eating babies and stuff like that.
2: Yeah.
1: At some park up in Northern California. I don't believe it, but I find it, I kind of want it to be true.
2: Oh.
1: I don't believe it, but it would be a more interesting world if Tom Hanks and Oprah did eat babies.
2: Oh, now we're getting into some deep waters.
1: Am I wrong?
2: You're not wrong.
1: Because you'd watch
2: all,
1: that documentary.
2: What do we do?
1: What do you do?
2: You find out that's true tomorrow. Do you show up to work?
1: I think you and I just start talking about it on the radio.
3: Like,
1: can you believe this is true?
3: Yeah, you show up to work.
1: Yeah. Oh, I'd go to work the next day, but it would be different.
2: Yeah, but
3: you would definitely be talking about.
1: I mean, we can't even watch the Cosby Show anymore. Could you still watch Toy Story if Tom Hanks ate babies?
2: It's a good Woody movie. Though. It's not even Tom. It's Woody. Yeah, Woody didn't do anything.
3: I could probably watch that one, but because of the Woody factor.
1: But like Castaway, like that'd
3: Castaway's
1: be the safest thing because he's no baby.
4: You could watch Bosom Buddies. You'd be fine.
1: That's true.
4: You're good with that one.
3: That's a stretch.
1: Before he was eating. Everything he did before he ate the babies. But yeah, I told you that if Dua Lipa asked me to join Al-Qaeda, I'd be like, give me a hat.
2: Yeah,
1: like,
2: which is insane.
1: And you don't have that. But Sheridan, you do things. My point is that for someone with a big name or that you admire a lot, you would do things you normally wouldn't do because they're doing it.
2: Yeah.
3: Someone I'd run through a wall. Jim Caviezel. He played
1: Jesus. The guy from Passion Jesus. Yeah, the Jesus from Passion of the Christ. That's beautiful what he said. He wouldn't
2: did
1: do that.
2: Did that really? It touched you?
3: not that movie. I liked him on Count of Monte Cristo.
1: That was good. So for Jim Caviezel, you would join Al Qaeda.
2: That is a very random one. I didn't expect you to say that.
1: Neither did we.
3: I did hear him give his life story at a church one time.
1: Nobody wants to hear that. Did everyone walk out? Because who cares?
3: Not a dry eye in the audience.
2: I love how quickly y'all go from eating babies to I was really touched by a speech he gave one time.
1: I'm eating babies and joining Okada. He's like, Lord Jesus and I were walking hand in hand. Well, it was
2: I see why this works. It's a real water and oil type of situation.
1: Well, I mean, it's really right and wrong, and you know which one to lean on here.
2: I don't know in this room. I'm confused.
1: If you ever had the opportunity to be like, the guy comes, let's say Denzel comes to you and goes, here's how it works.
2: Let's rob the bank.
1: And then I guarantee you a career of like Oscars, you know, everything you've ever wanted from this life. But you just got to join this thing I'm in.
2: See, what you're talking about now is a secret society.
1: That's right.
2: Yeah. Which now I have to do things.
1: Yes.
2: I don't know about doing things. I just want to vibe with them. Like, you just want to hang out. Let's go eat a sandwich.
3: Let's just get along.
1: But do you think, though, that Denzel and you are hanging out?
3: You want to hang out with the babysitter?
1: Yeah, no, not yet. You don't know.
2: Oh, my God.
1: Yeah, you hang out. You're going over to, you know.
2: If he's like, try this Kool-Aid.
1: Permane Brothers, and you're having sandwiches at Permane's in Pittsburgh filming, and there's Denzel. He's doing a guest shot on the thing. You're like, Denzel's here, and he takes a liking to you. Next thing you know, you're at Permane Brothers with him the next day.
2: Oh,
1: now you're downtown Pittsburgh. You go to a Pirates game. You're hanging out. You and Denzel are friends.
2: Shout out the Pirates.
1: Exactly. And then at the end, he's like, I need you to do something for me. Like, he's got you in. You are Denzel's guy.
2: Oh.
1: And he says, let's join this. Come with me to this meeting. And in the meeting, there's Oprah and Tom Hanks and Denzel.
2: It's all of them.
1: Every hero you've ever had. Schwarzenegger's there.
2: Wow.
1: And they're looking at you and like, welcome. And you got to get a tattoo. And you think, that's nothing. I'll do the tattoo.
2: I would do the tattoo.
1: The branding. That says baby eater.
2: It branding.
3: Well, it's
2: what if it just said B-E, like an acronym?
1: B.
3: Yeah,
2: just a Greek
3: letter.
2: Because that could be deep.
3: You could have Omega you know.
1: Just have B tattooed your arm as Meta.
2: But there's nothing on said table.
1: No, you don't see the baby yet.
4: Okay. Yet is the key word.
1: But then they open that door like 50 Shades of Grey. And you go into this other room.
2: I don't see, because I don't like that you did the baby sound, because now it's a little too visual for me. Oh, yeah. I'm picturing it.
1: Yeah, well, that was my job. I paint pictures.
2: I would have maybe got the tattoo.
1: And
2: you don't know.
1: It's just babies on a table. And then you hear cutlery like banging together. Like, what's everybody up to? They didn't tell you. They just go to it. It's the buffet.
3: If you're out on that.
2: Well, can I ask y'all this? This is what y'all think about when y'all wake up in the morning.
1: This is what I think about.
2: Because how did we end up here?
1: Well, you were talking about Mayor Kingston.
2: Well, this is taking a turn. If I walk in a room and I see him.
1: And Denzel.
3: Denzel.
2: I'll be like, Denzel, what are we doing?
1: We're going to have some baby tonight. And then he's like, I want my baby. And he starts singing.
2: No, because now you don't sing it. Because don't sing it. I don't like that you sung it.
1: But Denzel's singing it. All right. He says to you, looks at you, full Denzel.
3: All right.
2: They all are singing, I want my baby.
1: They start getting happy about it like it's normal. It's just a buffet.
2: Oh, my goodness.
3: Then he takes, splits it open. I'm King Kong!
1: Yeah. And Denzel's like the host.
2: Is it possible to remove myself from
1: I would leave this. I would leave.
2: you want to walk out of this sketch?
1: Because you're doing it. You just admitted you would eat the baby.
2: I didn't say I would get the baby. I might entertain a tattoo, but when they open that next door, then I'm like, okay, this is too much for me.
1: Of course none of us are eating the baby.
3: It's late. I got to get back.
1: That's the reason I don't think the secret society exists. Somebody would have told by now.
2: Yeah, but people are telling.
1: So now you're back people on my side now. I was trying to straighten it out, and you went back in.
2: No, because you put Denzel on the list. Denzel wasn't on the list.
4: 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All right, coming back in the third hour of the Rewind, we'll talk about John's experience at the big Motley Crue show that he was... Well, he was convinced to go do with his buddies. Plus, John Cena calls him when we go back into the HMS archives from 2011. It's all happening in the third hour of HMS Rewind.
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1: All right, here we go at hour number three of HMS Rewind. It's Brett Vesely, and let's dig into the archives a little bit early, all right? Going back to 2011 when John Cena called in for WrestleMania 27. That was a while ago, right? I don't even know what number we're on. I'll look that up in the meantime while you guys listen to this.
2: Can you believe it's been a year since WrestleMania was over there in Glendale? 1 year ago, wow. We were sitting there talking about that, hanging around down at that. It's unreal how fast that went by. That means we're getting ready for this year's WrestleMania. WrestleMania 27 is coming up here in a little bit. I believe it's the 3rd of April, which is, not this weekend, but next weekend. Big party out there. And where is it this year? I don't even know.
3: Atlanta.
2: Oh, okay. It's in Atlanta. There you go. And on the phone right now with us is WrestleMania superstar John Cena. Let's get his music for him. There you go. Yes.
4: We can't see him.
2: Can't see that. Mr. Cena, are you there?
5: I'm here. What's up, guys?
2: How you doing, sir?
5: Fantastic. Just counting down the days to WrestleMania. I know it won't be as emotional as it was in Glendale last year. You guys really rolled out the red carpet for us. But WrestleMania, nonetheless.
2: Did you feel it was emotional last year? Did you feel
5: it? Oh, it was awesome, man. Yeah, it was awesome. That University of Phoenix Stadium was, it was amazing. The whole event went off without a hitch. The whole week, it was a whole week for us. I mean, we were there for fan access. I think everybody rolled into town around Wednesday. We had an event in Phoenix the day after. So it was a week-long thing for us. And to be to set up shop for that long and try to put on that many events, I believe we had over 200 personal appearances by over 140 WWE superstars. So it was a real undertaking, and it went off without a hitch. It was a fantastic location for a great event.
2: Now, when you say emotional, as a man, I think you cried.
5: Every WrestleMania, I get at least a little bit misty eyed.
2: Is that right? For any like?
5: Oh, absolutely.
2: Like a birth of a child.
5: You got to look at it from my perspective. We worked like 190 shows to 250 shows a year. We tour the world. We're a global company, and it's all for this one day. Like, this is truly our Super Bowl. It's the end of our calendar year. This is the event that you work all year for.
4: It was an awesome setup. Oh, did you get to at least see some stuff in Phoenix? Did you go?
5: No. I was literally running around doing fan access. We were at the WrestleMania Hall of Fame, the Raw the day after. Cool. I literally I couldn't even see any of the sights.
2: So all your crying, I'm very concerned about this, is that you're very emotional. Is that where You Can't See Me comes from? Is like you were crying, somebody goes, hey, Cena, you're on it. You can't see me right now.
5: Yeah, you just put your hand in front of your face. Nobody can see your moment of weakness.
2: I don't want anybody to see me like this. And you're just waiting around. All right. I have a funny story about The Miz. Which is great, and I'm rooting for you to kick his ass. So I'm in California. I'm over at Sherman Oaks, and I'm bored.
5: Yep.
2: So I went into this little, they have a shopping center there right off Ventura Boulevard, and I'm like, that looks like a place people are and hanging around. And I was by myself, so I had nothing to do for a few hours. I wander through there, and The Miz had been on this show probably 2-3 months prior to that. Whenever
4: with his minion,
2: yeah, whenever Raw was here, very effeminate man that he hangs out with. Anyway, so I'm at the mall and I walk by. Now I'm just normal radio Joe. I got nothing special going, right? So I'm walking through there, and there's The Miz and his little his lady friend, and they're standing there, and they're all dressed up, and they've got coffees, and they're outside of a store, and I hear, "Hey, there's that radio guy." And I'm like, hey, Miz. And I just keep walking. Well, is he that star for attention that he just stands at malls and yells at people he may or may not know when he doesn't get recognized? It was very pitiful.
5: You know what? Yeah.
2: It was pitiful. Because the first thing I thought was, if that's anybody else, if that's, any
4: you're
2: other
4: recognized
2: wrestler.
4: By The Miz.
2: The Miz recognizing me is embarrassing for The Miz.
5: Yeah, and that seems to be his MO, man. He's the first to tell you that he's the must-see champion, and he's the guy you got to pay attention to. But you know if you're the guy that you got to pay attention to, you don't have to beat your chest like that. Like that truly is. That's how he operates.
2: Yeah, and if I'm somebody, now are you like all the other wrestlers we've talked to? Because Jericho came in and said, yeah, I'm no bones about it. It ain't playing. I don't like him. It isn't wrestling. It's not entertainment.
5: Really,
2: you don't like
5: him. He has a weird, it's genetically ingrained that he is annoying. I tell everybody he could be locked in a solitary confinement and find a way to annoy someone.
2: Is he really? So for in real life, not even the WWE entertainment, he's like, God, this guy is just a jackass.
5: Oh, yeah. When I tell you, not the guy you like want to go out and have a few beers with. Like, he's annoying. He will not only upset you, but he will upset the environment that he was put in. I'm sure everybody at that coffee shop was pissed off.
2: Yeah, well, that's probably why he was standing outside. That's what I figured. I figured that he probably wasn't allowed in the coffee shop anymore for going up to everybody saying, do you know who I am? And it was just...
5: Exactly. Or probably some stunt like that.
2: Because
4: that's what the minion does, smooths things over. After the Miz goes in, they're like,
5: damage control.
2: Yeah. Now, why don't you have a hair care product person that stands by your side like the Miz does?
5: Man, I got a $6 haircut. I got bigger problems than that.
2: It's a pretty solid haircut, though.
5: It's the classic. Here you go. Here's the peanut butter cup after you get the barber fade. There you go.
2: Now, how about this? Here's what I ask of you on WrestleMania 27. You want the ratings?
5: Okay.
2: You want the ratings to go through the roof? Tell McMahon this plan, and then send me a check.
5: All right.
2: You before the match. Rolling around in the bowels of the stadium, hear some strange noises. Hey, what's this?
5: And
2: you
5: could it be?
2: Yeah, you open the door, and there's the Miz pounding Snooki.
5: Okay.
2: And you've got a video camera.
4: You video it.
5: Yep.
2: And you tape it, and like, look at this disaster. It's everything America hates on top of each other.
5: Now, guys, do you really want to see that?
2: No, no one wants to see it. That'll make everybody go, ooh, I'm rooting for Cena.
5: Oh, but okay, because it'll be so
4: disaster.
5: People
2: yeah,
5: are have
2: so
5: that.
2: Disgusting.
5: Okay, I got you.
2: Yeah, you won't know what to hate more, that blob of orange or the Miz.
5: Oh, my goodness.
4: But
5: wow.
4: Yeah. Snooki
5: is one of those characters that you either love or you hate. I've been doing radio all morning, and I'll tell you, the response to Snooki has been
2: one of either
5: severe admiration or severe exactly what you just said.
2: Yeah. What station with the Oompa Loompa radio network? What station has
5: admiration?
2: Oh, my
5: God. It never ends. Wow.
2: Come on, John. You know for sure that this publicity stunt is all to make Snooki look horrible. Please tell me that's happening. You're not going to put her on a pedestal, are you?
5: You know what? I'm one of the guys that likes the show. I didn't say
2: the show is entertaining as much as I hate to say it is, but Snooki is disgusting.
5: Well, you know what? I met her in person. She's a doll.
2: Well, she might
5: really
2: be
5: is.
2: In person, but boy, on TV. And that's the only way I'll
4: she
2: ever see
4: says
2: her.
4: That a little bit. She says the TV makes her look worse.
2: And that cover of Rolling Stone.
5: Well, I'll tell you what. If
4: you
5: we end up with your Ms. Snooki sexual escapade, we may have to blur some of it out. We still are TV PG.
2: Yeah.
5: But if you do see some ill behavior going on, I'll tell Vince it was your idea.
2: Thank you.
5: Just keep waiting on that check. It'll be in the mail, I promise you.
2: I know. I'll
5: wait every day.
2: On it. Every day, Cena. And I'm probably never going to see it because that's what we deal with here. Great matches, though, the Edge and Alberto Del Rio. And then The Undertaker, what is he, 19-0, 18-0
5: He's going for 19. He's 18-0. I think this is the one guy that can break the streak, I'll be quite honest with you.
2: Triple H.
5: He's had literally 8 months of rest and recoup to train for this one match. Triple H is a guy who likes to be known for making history. He's a guy who likes to be known as being the best in the industry.
2: Yep.
5: And this, when everybody else couldn't do it, I think he's going to be the guy to actually do it this year.
2: All right, we're running out of time, but one last question we ask every celebrity that's on the show, and I'm not going to make you an exception. We have to bring you back to Earth with us normal folk. You're a big TV star, superstar, rich, loaded, you know, all this stuff you're on.
5: Lay it on me.
2: I know. Here it comes. Here it comes to make you a normal guy. When was the last time John Cena had an accident in his pants?
5: Had an accident in my pants?
2: Yes. When was the last time you pooped your
5: pants? Oh, most embarrassing story of my wrestling career. I wrestled with food poisoning in northern Canada in 2004 and not only threw up, but totally lost control of all of the bodily functions in the basement
4: rooster
5: as well.
4: Rooster tail on the mat.
2: Did you still pin the guy?
5: And it was the fans in Canada were treated to just some brown rain. It was awesome.
2: That's awesome in a way, sort of. Did you win that match or did you run away and cry? You can't see me.
5: That's pretty much where that came from. Yeah. I wanted to disappear and the best I could do was put my hand in front of my face.
2: Did Alfonso Soriano steal that from you?
5: Yeah, he did.
2: Okay, just
5: yeah, he did. To be quite honest, I love it. He's a huge WWE fan.
2: Yeah.
5: He'll tell everybody he's been to our events before, and that's kind of like his little deal. So many figures in sports do that, and I'm not. I think it's cool. It's a nice little taunt. It's a way to get away with kind of getting a jab in at the other guy and not getting caught.
1: There you go, wrestling legend and actor John Cena calling it for WrestleMania 27. And I looked it up while we were gone. So WrestleMania 43 coming up, man. That's all. I could have did the math because I just said it was WrestleMania 2011. But, I'm like, did they miss a year with Cole? So I just wanted to double check that.
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0: Well, during Wednesday's show, we learned that John and all his boys were trying to convince him to go to see Motley Crue. And you guys have seen the online videos, and, you know, last time they were through town, it wasn't all that everybody was hoping it would be. As a matter of fact, last time through, that, you know, Poison basically stole the show, but John was a little reluctant to go see the crew.
1: I've been talked into something for tonight, and there was part of me that, you know, look, some of me wants to do this, some of me doesn't. And I think that's the case whenever you go to one of these deals. But Motley Crue's here in town tonight. I have a friend named Jim, the Asian Dragon Wilson, who very gleefully said, let's do the crew. Let's go Wednesday. And we got my buddy Stebbings. And Mark Stebbings and I saw Motley Crue with Faster Pussycat and Lita Ford when we were in high school. Still one of my favorite shows ever because Lita Ford's boob almost fell out. She was so bad on stage that when it almost fell out, she goes, check it out. Maybe next time it'll happen, but my almost fell out of my shirt. She was so bad that at Compton Terrace, you heard someone go, so what? The crowd, I've never heard a crowd quieter than when Lita Ford was up there talking. And she had some songs people were there to hear.
2: She didn't have much boob, though.
1: Lita, she had decent ones.
2: No,
1: I thought Lita had decent ones.
2: Don't you remember Kiss Me Deadly? It was kind of like

0: you start thinking, ah, how do I get out of this? What do I do? And then so I looked and it says rain or shine on the tickets because I thought that was our big out. I didn't think those old men would run around up there.
1: Still
0: want
1: to rally?
0: Please,
1: up.
0: For God's sakes, it's slip and fall. Mick Mars barely has any bones left.
2: Well, he's not with him anymore.
0: I know, they have to look to him,
2: dig him up
0: to say, what would Mick do? And he would never go on the stage like that.
1: Is Vince Neil still singing?
0: Well, if that's what you call it. I've seen some videos. Yeah, he's out there screaming. It's yeah, he shows up and then the bumble runs around and... But what does he do?
2: Well, here you go. Here's your 51%, 59%, 61%.
0: All night.
2: Yeah, it looks like it's going to rain.
0: Thunderstorms till 10 o'clock. Well, rain or shine. It might be neat, but it's only neat if you're... Like, if it was the time we went in high school and it started to rain on all the girls in the T-shirts. Now it's going to be a bunch of people in their 50s, for God's 60s even.
2: Sagging
0: breasts and wet T-shirt trying to relive their day. Probably in body glove shorts. I don't know if I want to go in this time machine.
2: Sagging thunderstorms is what it'll be called. Not scattered thunderstorms. It'll be sagging thunderstorms.
0: I will be amid sloppy, sagging thunderstorms. In the
1: lumpy
0: West
1: clouds.
0: Yeah. Lumpy, wet clouds. Just a planetary nightmare of just pig... Moist pigs. We're going to have it'll be pigs, not flying, but moist pig alert.
2: But does this go along with what you've always said? Never go back.
0: This one's
2: afterwards.
0: Different. This one's different because I never had a Motley Crue thing. I always thought
2: said they were great.
0: Oh, they were. I always thought of them as almost comical.
2: Okay.
0: I never thought of Motley Crue as tough. I never looked at them and went, those dudes are badass. I always thought they were hilarious Hollywood pussies. Who showed up with the, and they walked around with, like, especially Tommy Lee. Tommy Lee would get his ass handed to him in like 9 out of 10 bar fights. And I know he's been in a couple. People would be like, he's, anybody who writes the word mayhem on their stomach isn't as tough as their persona they want themselves to be. So I never looked at Motley Crue as badass. Guns N' Roses scared me because they'll stab you. Motley Crue would probably like cry.
2: You just got to be careful of Tommy to whip out that crank and slap you in the face.
0: Oh
2: with
0: yeah,
2: it, though.
0: He's got a big one, but he's not.
1: Well, tonight at 10:15, when the clouds clear, you guys are arm in arm, swaying to
0: maybe.
1: Home Sweet Home.
0: Home Sweet Home will be a big moment for everybody. Yeah. But all those wet people that with the sagging thunderstorms, as Brett's dubbed it, will be moistly swinging, and as they swing, their sagging breasts counter swing as some sort of a ballast as they're going back and forth to the beat as well. But yeah, I always looked at Motley Crue as funny. Like, I always found them to be very funny. They're a caricature, a performance art of, you know, nobody can really be that way. And if they truly believe they are that way, they're even more of a Scooby-Doo character in real life. Because I think Tommy believes that's who he is.
2: Mayhem.
0: And it's funny. So I always looked at them as hilarious. You know, like, and they're good musicians, too. That's the crazy part. They don't get the credit for it, especially Nikki Sixx. But... I never had the Crue thing. So going to them today,
2: all right.
0: I'm literally climbing up there to watch the ravages of time. That's what I'm more interested in, the scientific energy of, man, I saw these guys in their prime, and now look at the same with Cheap Trick when I saw that the other day, and Rick Nielsen's binding all over the stage, and I'm like, man, these old man concerts are hilarious. Because I've seen Cheap Trick even past their prime, and they were still amazing. This last time... Rick, it was hard to watch.
1: It's amazing, because how many years ago was that kind of like that documentary that came out a couple years ago on the band? They did on...
0: Motley Crue?
1: It was the Pam and Tommy
0: series. Oh, yeah, that was that
1: series.
0: But
1: they were talking about how Mick Mars is just so... Like his hands
0: can't
1: play.
0: He had a disease. He had like a stone
2: hands. He's not with him anymore.
1: Cured?
2: No, he's not playing anymore.
0: He's not in the band anymore.
2: John Five's
0: playing. Yeah, that's what I'm saying. Yeah, John... And that's a great addition. But,
2: yeah.
0: So I'm stuck with that one tonight. That's a weird one to go into. Maybe I go, maybe I don't.
2: You should, just for the show, because it's going to be great stories.
0: And that's
2: tomorrow.
0: The thing. It's like, I don't care if Motley Crue's bad. Like, I don't want...
2: Exactly. Yeah.
0: Yeah, I'm almost going for the novelty.
1: No way. The tracking, they'll be solid.
0: And Tommy
1: it'll
0: Lee's
1: be
0: one
1: fun.
0: Of the best drummers ever, and they'll play the music. But whatever that dude squawking is going to be doing, and I want to see how fat he is. The de-evolution of that cartoon makes... It's the same as The Cure.
2: Stop. You want to go see that?
0: No. But it's, when I look at him, I'm like, stop wearing all the clown makeup, you dumb f-. It's over. Let's go out and sing your songs. I admire Bruce Springsteen for one thing. He doesn't wear the jeans. He's in tuxedos and he's slick back. He's like, I'm a millionaire and I'm not hiding it anymore. But for years, he bilked everybody off the idea that he was one. It's what country music does. Blake Shelton sings about being one of you in his trailer, and he gets on his private jet and flies away, and everybody's like, Blake's one of us. He's just one of us down home. Good old boy. I'm like, no, he's not.

0: He bangs Gwen Stefani.
1: He's married to the girl from No Doubt, and he's got, like, pet unicorn. Shut up. But, yeah, Motley Crue still wears the leather vests and the...
0: Still wearing the outfit.
1: Yeah, they're still in the costumes. And that makes me laugh. So, and the best part is Vince Neil has to, like, all right, we're going on tour, man. And he goes in his closet, and you hear, is that little leather vest doesn't go over him anymore, and he's got to call somebody, go, hey, my vest shrunk. He won't admit that it's him. My vest is small again. I don't know what's going on over time in this dry... I need a bigger vest. Same exact vest, though. I want it to say badass on the back. And it's like, yeah, how about fat ass? But he'll go up there and you, we're bikers. Okay, cool. You guys are bad. But that's my fun with Motley Crue. And if they're good, it's a win. If they're terrible, I'm there for that, too. All right, you talked me into it, Brett. I hope it rains all over those old men. And the cold and flu season attacks them.
2: Isn't Extreme on that bill, too?
1: Extreme and Tesla, yeah. And the fun part's going to be if it does rain... There's a chance that one of those hard asses will be on stage going, I'm cold. Like, that'll be awesome when they get wet and then the wind comes up and they start getting a little chilly. And they have to bring Vince a blanket because he's 70.
0: Just imagine if that rain hits, imagine the smell of icy hot from the audience just dripping off them.
1: The Voltaren slicker. Watch your steps, everyone. The floor is covered in Voltaren and icy hot. Yeah, it'll be great. But we'll see. I like the people I'm going, or I would be going with, so we can make that fun.
3: Come to find out that John was actually happy he went to see Motley Crue. He said they, you know, the band was great. Vince's vocals, although heavily tracked, still did a great job. So he's basically back to what he always used to say. You know, once you see him, great. Don't go see him again, because it can never be better than the last time you seen him.
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0: All right, the new viral trend is kids kicking in doors in neighborhoods as a prank. And actually, I had this happen to one of my buddies. And we keep basically saying, this is going to end badly for some of them. But you know those Knobs and Gilbert, they're going to stand up for their little Caden, Braden, and Haydens.
1: On the heels of that, I'm all for some of this stuff, the shootings that are going on in this city. I got to be honest with you. I'm all for a couple of them.
2: Switching gears?
1: Yeah, just saying. Well, you know, we're forced to have an interview about a murder later today. I don't want to hear people get their panties in a bunch, especially corporate office panties in a bunch, when they're forcing me to do interviews about murders and then turning around later and saying, I can't believe you said you're for getting murders entertainment. You're pushing this podcast so hard from our company about murder entertainment. So you can't get mad when I say, hey, a few more murders wouldn't be so bad. Calm down. Tim didn't ask for murders. He just said, if you're confused, open a door. Hilarious. He didn't mean it. I do, kind of. The kids that kick doors in over in the East Valley.
2: Oh,
1: you
2: yeah.
1: seen that? You're going to get met with a bullet, and I will feel no sympathy for you at all. 6 a.m., two jackass teenage kids wandered up to a house, and I don't even remember where it was, and kicked the double doors in. I'm just, they're on the Ring camera. Like, what a couple of dumb somebody raised out there. The parents need to be in jail just as fast as these morons. So they kick the door in, the double doors go sliding. But doors aren't cheap. That's a $10,000, $12,000 expense to replace the doors that they kicked in. The homeowner packs. She's got heat. She was on the news saying, I immediately grabbed my gun. I mean, my doors just got kicked in. I'm killing somebody that comes in this house like that.
3: Yeah.
1: And she's 100% right. Second thoughts, zero. Well, they kick it in and they run. It's like doorbell ditching, only they do damage to the property. They got these idiots on camera. I'm rooting for them to find, if you want to copycat this thing, please. The last thing you're going to, you know, and I'm not going to sit there and go, we've got to do a fundraiser for Jimmy. He can't walk anymore. You're catching a bullet for that. I'm not saying I'm rooting for it, but if you kick someone's door down, I have no sympathy for it. You're going to get shot in the spine. I'm going to smile and move on with my day. You did this to you. And when you're wheeling up, you know, at 12, 15 years from now to talk to a bunch of sophomores at high school about stupid things you did when you were a teenager and you're the example at the assembly, I don't feel sorry for you then either. So have at it, dumbasses. Kick those doors in. You're going to catch one. And I'm going to root for the dude swinging the bullets. Brett would kill you in a second.
2: Oh, yeah. Heartbeat.
1: Brett would quick draw McGraw that thing so quick. You would be not on our weekend guy, the real the cartoon. So fast. So fast.
2: It happened to a buddy of mine at his house, I don't know, 6-8 months ago. And he was out of town, but his wife was home, you know, with the dogs and stuff. And it was 11, 12 o'clock at night. And
1: somebody kicked his door in?
2: Kicked the door in, but didn't get it all the way through. But it tried twice and then went running. And I think the cops caught him and it was... Oh, it was just a prank, and it was just kind of one of those things.
1: It's not a prank.
2: I know, but the cops just kind of, whatever.
1: That's breaking and entering.
2: Oh, 100%.
1: And I'm to the fullest extent of the law.
2: I agree.
1: I'm going to get all that stuff done. We're going to have a trial. We're going to go through the whole thing. And your parent,
4: he's just a teen boy.
1: He's a teen boy going to jail is what he is. He's a teen boy who's not going to make it through his high school.
2: Or you should go to jail for him.
1: Right, if you want to play Jesus?
2: Sure.
1: Yeah, you take it.
2: You're the one who raised him.
1: Yep. You're the one who, or not.
2: Yeah, exactly.
1: So, yeah, there's going to be it. And then the other one that I'm kind of, if Tim Hattrick's in trouble, I'm going to jump in with him. It's going to be like a unity strike. There's an 80-year-old man who had a door-to-door salesman knock on his door in a gated community. And, you know, not supposed to do that. They have rules about that. So he's knocking on doors selling window cleaning services, right? And I think it's an old folks community, too. I think it's one of them 55-plusers. So he looks at the guy and he's like, I don't like this at all. I don't like this. And he tells him, you're not supposed to be selling stuff. He's 80. Keep that in mind. He's got a life sentence to him might be 4 years. He's not afraid of you. And kid bangs on the door and starts asking for water and stuff. Now, door-to-door salesman, I'm against that whole thing. That you might as well kick my door in like those teens. I feel like doing some damage there. So his name's Patrick McBride. He was arrested because now what he did was too far. But I understand like what he thought he was doing. About 4 o'clock, which is almost bedtime for an 80-year-old.
2: Oh, yeah.
1: First responders were called to the reports of a shooting in a neighborhood on Pima and Stagecoach. That's up where retired people are. And a door-to-door salesman stopped by the house and said, can I have some water? So that's not selling anything. That's begging. So you get a beggar at your door. 80-year-old dude. Keep in mind what he's lived through. He was born in 1946, back before Jackie Robinson was in baseball. And he was probably raised by people who were all for that. And then he was raised through a whole time where putting people in compartments was thing. So he's a 1946 birthed judgment machine. Those people didn't change in 2012 like everybody else thinks. They're the same. And they look at a swarthy weirdo begging for water on their porch as a threat. You should know that. So we didn't like the looks of it. He and his wife pulled the coolest caper I've ever heard from 80-year-olds. He went in the golf cart and she went in the car. And they started to look around for the guy. They found him and he warned him. He said, hey, told you, get out of here. It's a gated community. You're not supposed to be doing sales. Evidently, and this can all change, but this is the story that's being told, kid picked up his cell phone and pointed it at him. Started to say something. The old man, cataracts, sunshine, it's 4 o'clock, draws the gun, puts one in him. That kid can't feel his legs now. Now I don't feel good about that because he got hunted. But what I do feel good about is the door-to-door sales community is now feeling a little bit of a threat where it's like, you know what? This isn't such a bad idea.
2: Did he have a no soliciting sign?
1: Those things are pointless. You could have a cage that says no soliciting. So if Tim Hattrick says open the doors and hurt motorcycle riders, he's wrong. Don't get, but he was kidding. It fell flat. Don't do that. This whole scare the door-to-door salespeople thing by answering your door with a weapon, I don't think that's a bad idea. I think maybe we should always answer the unsolicited. Brady's not listening to this.
2: Right.
1: The unsolicited door knock should be an armed attack on your end. I think all of us mentally should think to ourselves, oh, crap, somebody's trying to kill me the second you don't expect a door knock and a door knock happens. That's what I'm going to start doing from now on. In fact, just keep it right next to the front door like an umbrella.
2: I mean, the times I do answer the door, I have one with me. But it's very rare I answer the door. So I don't care.
1: No one's getting shot in my house because you're never going to see me. If you're knocking on my door,
2: kick the door in.
1: You're wasting a good portion of your life. Now, if you kick the door in, we got a different story. You're about to fight a naked man most of the time. Most of the time, you're about to fight a dude who just crusted.
2: Hello?
1: Who just crusted himself. It could happen. Yeah. This one says, any of these idiots come into my house, they have 15 chances to get out. I only need one.
2: There you go.
1: That's it. I'm with you. You kick my door. If this is... The parents of these kids should want their kids in jail for a day or two. If you see your kid... And the other thing is that... Look, I hate to use the back in my day thing, but if we had Ring cameras when I was a kid and the neighbor came over and said, this is your son kicking my door in, I'm as mad as the neighbor is. I'm not protecting my son. Like, they're like, we don't... If your kid kicked the door in, it's all over the news and these... And you know it's your kid. Turn his ass in.
3: Oh, my God, Talon, what have you done? It's on the news. Mommy's got you.
1: No, he goes, the cops come because your mom called and turned you in. That's the only rat that matters. Your mom, Italian, would have ratted you out if you'd have been kicking neighbors' doors in. You were an embarrassment to the family.
2: I don't know if she'd have ratted me out, but she'd have beat my ass.
1: You'd have wished the cops would come.
2: Oh, yeah, absolutely. Yeah.
1: The only reason she doesn't call the cops is because they're going to arrest her for abusing a child. That's that stupid.
5: This is one of the stupidest things ever. Really kicking in doors. I mean, can't you morons go back to, you know, doing the Tide Pod Challenge and, you know, instead of hurting anybody else or anybody else's property? Come on. Don't be so selfish, for God's sakes. All right, coming up there to the fourth and final hour of the Rewind. Brady revealed he kept a pet scorpion at work while they were at their previous station, and John's pretty much saying he should have got fired for it. Plus, a woman went to the hospital because she wasn't feeling well, and then they found out that she only had 8 hours to live. Kind of a crazy story, but we'll get to that and much more in the fourth and final hour of HMS Rewind.
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0: All right, it's hour number four, time for HMS Rewind. It's Brett Vesely sitting in with you guys this morning. And don't forget, you guys, Friday morning we're going to have Jason Salem stopping by on Friday morning. Tell us about his shows over at the Desert Ridge Improv. And on Thursday, Jeffrey Osmus is going to be stopping by, telling us about his shows over at the Tempe Improv on Thursday. Plus, we'll have Rock Wars, What Would Brady Do? And, of course, the Guadalupe Squares. It's all happening next week on The Morning Sickness.
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0: All right, here we go. Let's wrap things up with a bang. This is the fourth and final hour of HMS Rewind. I'm Brett Vesely. And on Tuesday morning, Brady revealed that he kept a pet scorpion at his desk for more than a year at the old station that John and him used to work at. And John's basically like, had no idea that this was going on and basically said that he should have been fired for this. So, is this a firing offense? Well, on Tuesday morning, we discuss it.
1: I have to tell you, I also know through experience now, which bug is the worst to have touched my body. You had a roach on you? Did you ever have a roach touch you?
2: Yes.
1: And you're like, and you fling it off. The other day I was moving my cushions for the back patio. And I had a few stacked up. And I pushed them off. There were four stacked up on a bar stool chair. And I pushed them off. And as I pushed, something grabbed my finger, and I stopped and I looked, and it was a good-sized scorpion, and he was on my hand.
2: Just danced on the hand?
1: Just stood on it for a second, and I'm like, don't move.
0: It said hello?
1: It might as well have, because it was almost the same feeling. I'm like, and normally with a bug, you're like, ah, bug! The scorpion and I had an agreement, like, you don't flick me, I don't sting you. And he just walked across the top of my hand.
2: Nice! Way to keep calm.
1: Not calm, paralyzed. There was a difference. I wasn't calm. I was horrified. That thing walking across my hand was one of the worst. You can't feel anything worse than like the anticipation of what's... It's an unknown. He crawled off of it. I feel like I was at one with nature for like a half of... like it was. He was pretty quick, but he stood there for a second when I... Normally, I feel a bug and you just bat at it.
2: He's like, I know he knows how many I've killed of him.
1: Right. I am the murderer. And like, had he recognized me, he'd have been like, there he is. He'd have called the cops, like the scorpion cops would have shown up. I felt him grab my finger. I felt it. It's almost a pinch. It wasn't a pinch, but it was a sticky kind of like grab. And as my hand came down onto the cushion, I noticed it. And I did not move. And I don't know how my body knew it. It was such quick recognition of the fact that that thing is on me. Horrifying. And he crawled it. Probably, I think it was, I'm going to guess, it felt like about 10 hours, might have been 3 seconds. But me and the scorpion had a relationship through this whole time. It's the worst thing I could have on my body. I don't like roaches. Roaches touching me is the grossest thing in the world. Do you ever have a roach on your body at any time?
2: I caught one.
1: Oh, I'm going
2: to
1: throw
2: They're
1: so
2: gross because I tried to feed it to a scorpion.
1: By hand?
2: I threw it in the terrarium. I had a scorpion for a while.
1: Oh. You had a box of
2: death.
1: It
2: wouldn't eat the cockroach.
1: Yeah, because they're gross. Yeah. Scorpions know better. I'm not going to eat that.
2: Cricket.
1: Yeah. No, the big ones that move around. And you went and caught it with your hands. You did the little dome with hands. And then put a roach in your hand.
2: Oh, it's the worst. That thing was crazy.
1: You're gross. That's gross to touch them.
2: Yeah. Yeah, I did it one time.
1: Ugh. Why did you have a box of death at your...
2: So, well, this is years ago at our old station, I had a terrarium.
1: At your desk?
2: Yeah.
1: With scorpions.
2: For a year and a half, I had a scorpion.
1: What an asshole. Had I known that, I'd have gone and just hosed that down with some ortho that day. Why are you keeping scorpions at your desk, you dumbass?
2: Just one.
1: That's too many.
2: That was Roy Bacon. He lived there
0: no,
2: for a
0: you
2: year
0: don't.
2: And a half.
0: Roy Bacon? You named it?
1: I didn't work there yet. There's no way.
2: Might have been just before.
1: Yeah, because I would have walked right in and gone, what's this? Yeah.
3: I collect a scorpion. Hey!
2: It was
3: Did you just
2: off.
3: Hose that off with ortho?
1: You're goddamn right. That's an infestation, you dumbass.
3: I brought in bugs from the outside.
1: That's the guy you don't want to work with. We pay people to come and poison our homes to not have scorpions in them. You brought one in?
2: He was a sales team mascot.
1: No, he wasn't. He was the asshole's pet, and he needed to be murdered immediately.
0: Did the rest of the sales team know this?
2: Oh, yeah.
0: I'm sure, yeah.
1: Why'd you bring bugs in?
3: Fun!
1: No, dumb.
3: Hey, Roy Bacon's not doing very well.
1: John poisoned it like you're supposed to. It's inside.
2: Got a feeding going on.
1: No, there's no feeding. That's for the outside. Not at your cubicle, at the zone.
3: Hey, KOI sales, want to see something cool?
1: No, I want to make sales.
3: Come to my desk, I'm doing a bug off.
1: Brady, I say this with all due respect. Go f*** yourself, I'm busy. Quit bringing bugs into the building.
3: Why? Isn't it cool?
1: No, it's not. It's exactly
2: have
1: why
2: you seen
1: we
2: my
1: pay.
2: Diamondback?
1: It's exactly why we pay Truly Nolan to come here once a month. You see the guy in the yellow shirt? He walks through that tank. He's killing exactly what you keep bringing in. You're ruining it.
4: I don't think the KISS 1230 sales staff would have liked that much either.
1: I'd have been doing those commercials.
2: Cookie Harvey loved Roy Baker.
1: Cookie Harvey quit with a sign that says gone fishing. And that's true. She put it on her desk.
4: Really?
1: And now I know why. She was sitting next to...
2: She's on the computer.
1: She was sitting next to jackass Hannah, who thought it would be great to... I'm gone fishing. I ain't sticking around for this. These crackers is crazy. Motherfucker brought in scorpions as a pet. And you know what she said on the drive home? She called her family. Demetrius, are you there? It's Cookie.
5: Yeah, Mom, what's going on?
6: These crack. You know what these white people are doing now?
5: What is it, Mama?
6: This little fat girl sat next to me for a little while, brought in a cage with scorpions in it.
5: He brought inside work?
6: Yes.
5: See, that's why I tell you not getting a job is the best thing you could do.
6: That's why you were right the whole time. I'm collecting.
1: Brady bringing, I didn't know that. Who told you you couldn't have it anymore? That ended with, hey, you got to take Scorpion out.
2: Roy passed on. Year and a half.
1: Somebody sprayed him.
2: Probably.
1: Yeah. Was it one of those big ones too?
2: No.
1: It was just you just caught a scorpion and you thought it would be fun to drive that to work.
4: So you went and bought an aquarium and everything?
2: I already had the little terrarium thing.
1: Yeah. And you thought I should bring bugs to work.
2: Put a scorpion then.
1: How desperate for attention were you at this time?
2: I was new to Arizona. I thought it was a cool animal.
1: And everybody's like, we fight these.
2: Yeah, they're all over.
1: We don't want this.
4: It's like the guy on Mill Avenue with the boa constrictor around his neck and all that stuff.
6: Look at me. I'm a wild one. I have no personality whatsoever, but I have a snake. And that makes up for it.
1: Brady, you have far too good a personality.
2: It was a little small. A lot of people didn't even know.
1: That's worse. It's actually worse when you bring in invisible bugs to the party. Would you have felt the same had Cookie Harvey said,
6: "Ooh, I didn't know we were doing that. I got a collection of roaches at my house."
1: And she brought in a terrarium of roaches. Do you think that would have gone over? Probably not.
2: Depends if they're the hissing cockroaches. Those are
1: kind You'd of have thought that was cool. Because,
4: Jesus Christ,
1: you were unbelievable. I don't know. Somewhere between this, what he's talking about, and today, evidently, they only cured retardation in Brady. Because you had it. If you wanted cockroaches at the desk next to you.
3: I'm selling a little KISS 1230.
1: Come on down to the job fair this weekend. We're coming at KISS 1230. Going to be out there at the beautiful Veterans Memorial Coliseum parking lot. Should only be 105 on Saturday. Lou Rawls will be out there. At least an impersonator will, because he's been dead for years. And once again, my cohort, my partner in crime, Dwayne from What's Happening, is going to join me.
2: Again?
1: Heywood Nelson joins me at all these events. The job fair. God damn it, there's a scorpion in this mother... Who did this? Who did this? I will kill the cracker what brought scorpions into this mother... Sorry about that, KISS 1230 audience. I was attacked by bugs that a crazy cracker woman...
6: I'm a boy!
1: ...brought into the studio.
3: I just thought you'd want to see this, Demetrius.
1: My name's Lamont.
3: Oh... Is there...
1: Demetrius does afternoons.
3: Oh, I thought you were the... I can't tell who does afternoons and mornings around here.
1: Anyway.
4: It's one and the same.
2: Taking over for Cookie Harvey is Derek Doss.
3: Derek and I were talking. They thought you'd like the bugs.
1: I do not like bugs, you little bitch.
3: My boy.
1: Anyway, back to the job fair. If you want to do any exterminating, I would allow you to come right down to the KISS 1230 studios and... hose off this little lady's collection of scorpions that he's keeping at his desk. What a jackass, Brady. That's just dumb. You were all proud of yourself with your terrarium, getting in the car, putting it in your Outback, driving all the way to work.
3: Look what I brought.
1: Oh, God. It's fourth grade show and tell.
3: I'm keeping them at my desk.
1: It's no different than a dude who likes bees. I brought a hive.
2: What? I got a jar.
1: I got a jar full of bees, and sometimes I got to walk them. That's crazy. I didn't know you did that. Yeah, I would have definitely hosed that off day one. And would you have gone home at 3 o'clock as your salesperson? That's a late day.
3: Adios, everybody. Got to go over to the arena and be Drew Haybatter now.
1: See you, Brady. You coming back?
3: No.
1: All right. Bye.
2: There's white powder substance in there.
1: That's a diatomaceous earth. I poured it all over your stupid friend.
3: Why?
2: Oh, he's itchy.
1: Because he's a scorpion, and we're supposed to kill those. We're not supposed to share space.
3: He was here long before us.
1: So was Cookie Harvey, and she left, so we're good. Dumbass. You should have been fired that day. You the asshole from Minnesota?
3: Wisconsin, sir.
1: You bringing in desert bugs inside?
3: Yeah, I thought it'd be cool.
1: Get the f***. Pack your stuff, Carl.
2: I had a concert promoter on Kiss 1230. Client. He had some jams, shows.
1: I bet.
7: The old school jams.
2: Came in, do the concert. Comes in with a shoebox full of cash. Because it's all
1: cash.
2: Yeah. Do the advertising.
1: And you showed
2: Confunction,
1: him.
2: Saturday night.
1: Did you show him your bug?
2: Oh, yeah.
1: Yeah, I'm sure. People love bugs.
3: Want to see my bug?
1: Are you touched? Are you a touched man? Is that what it was? He spastic? Why is he asking me that? No, I don't want to see a bug.
4: I don't know about a firing offense, but this just ranks up there with the knobs that walk around with the boa constrictors around their neck walking down Mill Avenue and all that kind of stuff. Fireable, no. Being the office lunatic, absolutely.

0: This is a crazy story. On Wednesday morning, we came across a story about a woman who went to the hospital because she wasn't feeling well. And then she finds out that she only has 8 hours to live, which is craziness. So we're trying to figure out what would we do with our final 8 hours.
1: I also saw a thing last night that got me going. It was a British woman who didn't feel well. So she kind of stayed in bed for a day. She's like, I just don't feel good. A little weak. And she's like, I can't really get up. I feel weak when I get up. So I'm lightheaded. I'll just stay here. Next day, she's like, I got to go to the doctor. Can you guys help me? Took her to the doctor. And kids drop their mom off at the doctor. She goes in the back room. Doctor comes out and he goes, you need to go in there. She's got about 8 hours to live.
0: Jeez.
1: Yeah, they found out that she had a sepsis hole. Had burned a hole through like all of her organs. So they 8 hours to live. She thought she just had like a sickness. 8 hours to live. She was 52.
0: Jesus.
1: She's just like, man, it's just every time I try to get out of bed, I'm just so weak. Yeah, I'll just stay in bed for a day.
2: They got 10 hours out of
1: it. Yeah, well, then they're like, do you want to go to the doctor? Yeah, it's probably a good idea. I'll get some aspirin or something. Imagine that. You're just sitting in the lobby. Like,
2: crazy.
1: She's got about 8 hours. And they can narrow it down to about 8 hours. This will take about 8 hours.

0: Man, 8 hours to live. I'd be like, just
1: and you're functioning.
0: Yeah, just ice this. I'm not.
2: Oh, I'm going off the rails. I'm going well, to have fun.
0: If I could get up, I would. But she couldn't even move. Like, can you juice me up with adrenaline and steroids and
2: let
0: Lane
2: Staley me? Yeah. I'm ready to roll. Yeah,
0: make this all go away for the next 8 hours and let me do some heroin and have. I'm going to rob a bank. I'm going to punch a kid in the nose. I'm going to do all sorts of stuff that I've never been able to do.
1: I wonder if you'd want to say, like, you know, how much time? I guess that goes out the window. Like, you want to say your final goodbyes to
0: they'll figure it out. That's what funerals are for. I'm going out and punching kids, and I'm going to rob banks. If I get an 8 hour time, just for the thrill of it.
1: Give me 5 minutes, then I'm out.
0: I robbed the bank. You're going to find all the loot on me in 7 hours. It's like a make-a-wish. You're getting it all back. So let me have that 8 hours and give it to me. I'm robbing a bank. I'm punching a kid in the nose. I'm weak at that point, too. It won't even hurt. And it'll be just a random kid, because all of them deserve one shot from a stranger. Those are the good old days. We don't do that anymore.
2: I'm going to say everything I wanted to say to everybody that I couldn't.
0: Maybe.
2: I'm dying anyway. Who cares?
0: Drive me over to the radio station. I got to talk to David. You never know, but that would be 8 hours to live. That's quite a thing. And then what do you do with that? You sit in your bed? I think Brett's right.
1: If you're functioning, you want to.
0: But you weren't. That's the reason you went there in the first place. Adrenaline, steroids.
1: Yeah, she was really tired.
0: Whatever you juice. She couldn't get up. Whatever you juice me with, give me 8 hours worth, and I'm going to go bananas. The worst part would be you're probably like your Uber would be late or you'd get stuck in traffic. It would be a nightmare trying to rob banks.
1: Had to run 1,300 feet to get your Waymo.
0: Oh, man. There's 35 minutes. Oh, I got 7 hours to live now and 20 of it's chasing us goddamn car.
3: We're sorry. This Waymo has malfunctioned. You are locked in. A new driver will be around shortly. Should only be a 30-minute wait.
0: 6.5 hours to live and I'm stuck in this car. Yeah, what's the one thing you have to do with 8 hours to live?
2: Oh, I'd be running around telling everybody I wanted to go F themselves.
0: You would just verbalize it. Brady?
2: Oh, yeah.
0: You'd say goodbye to your friends like Hitler.
1: Try to go around.
0: You try to go around.
1: Go around and say goodbye.
0: Face to face? You can just make phone calls?
1: If I could.
0: That's what we're saying. You're full of adrenaline. You got 8 hours to live. The doctor's
1: loaded. Yeah, I'm going around saying, hey, got 8 hours.
0: You're not committing crimes or anything?
2: Give me some meth. I'll stay awake and here we go.
0: You wouldn't do anything fun?
1: Yeah, not committing crimes or something.
0: Why not?
2: Why not?
1: Don't really desire to.
0: But the thrill of it, the adrenaline rush that you get off of that, like nothing can happen to me. You're essentially immortal. You're impervious to all pain and death. You got it coming. You got a few hours to kill. You go in there and rob a raisin or just with a gun. Just go give me all the raisin canes you got.
1: Betting, you know?
0: That's not illegal.
1: Pounce of beers.
0: Why don't you do that now? That's the bigger question in this. If this was a thing, you had 8 hours to live, what's the first thing you do? Well, there's an answer to why Brett and I wouldn't do ours. Yours you could do now. You could go around and tell everybody you care about, you love them, and say goodbye to them just in case. But we don't do that.
1: I do that on one Skype, Zoom call, whatever.
0: You just get them all in big squares.
4: The reason I've called you all here together.
1: I've got 8 hours.
4: Got 8 hours to live.
0: Oh, Christ. How depressing. Go rob a bank.
1: And I'm going to knit for 7 hours.
2: No, he'd be visiting every restaurant in the valley.
4: Jack? Tong? Sorry, I confused your name. This is it.
0: All Brady have 8 hours to live.
4: You don't suppose it's the spring rolls, do you?
0: No, of course not.
1: I've got a final breakfast, lunch, and dinner.
4: Tong, I hate to break it to you.
1: You didn't make the cut. I'm sorry.
4: I got a .44 in my pocket, and I'm here to rob you.
0: Oh, no, not death day robbery.
4: That's right. It's a death day robbery. And you, sir, are my victim.
0: Oh, no.
4: In 8 hours, I'll be home. You can come get the booty.
0: You want money?
4: What do I need money for? Give me the ingredients to those spring rolls.
1: I want secret recipes.
4: I want all your secret recipes. I'm going to print them and give them to Kerbet Herbs, and we're going to start our own Viet Shack.
2: Only Colonel Sanders.
4: Only wider with cleaner floors.
0: You never have cleaner floors than mine, pretty Vulcan.
4: Hey, see about that. I got a gun.
0: You would be nice to people in your last 8 hours. Brett and I would go around telling everybody what we really thought and robbing
2: stuff. Go after yourself.
0: I think we're the majority. Oh,
1: yeah. How long is that list?
2: It's like Santa Claus's scroll. Yeah. Are you kidding me? I'm telling you. It's just on and on.
0: You'd need more than 8 hours.
2: Yeah, probably. Yeah. That's why I'm going to meth up first. Yeah. I'm going to make sure I get every moment of that 8 hours.
0: Yeah. I don't know.
2: So my heart explodes.
1: You can tell me now if I'm on that list.
0: You wouldn't do any.
2: You're not on anybody's list.
0: You wouldn't do for crazy. That. Oh, he's on some people's list.
2: Oh, to tell him to go F himself.
0: I would like to see that guy. I hope
1: they're out there.
0: It'd be great if a guy just walked in right now and, hey, Brady, go F yourself. And that guy's got 8 hours to live.
2: I'd piss myself.
0: He chose Brady. He's got. Brady was on his list.
1: Thank you. That's an honor.
0: Yeah.
1: Oh wow! I made the list.
0: Yeah, you piece of.
1: You owe me money, Bogan.
0: And then he just drops dead.
1: I did owe that guy 20.
2: Maybe the generator guy would come over here and tell you to go F yourself.
0: How about
1: we've made amends?
2: Oh really? Where's the generator?
1: Yeah, I haven't gotten it yet.
0: Are you pals with that guy?
1: Not pals. I saw him at the open.
0: And you didn't tell? Hey, go F
1: yourself. You treated me like a piece of garbage.
0: You didn't? You were nice to him?
1: No, I didn't say that.
0: Did you say anything?
1: He says, I'm sorry.
0: He did?
1: Yeah.
0: You didn't report back that guy that gave you so much grief.
1: I told you.
0: On the air, you told us he said. You didn't say he was sorry. Why don't you bring that to people who are curious about your generator?
2: Obviously, he's not sorry because you're still generatorless.
0: Sorry about that, you piece of garbage.
1: I forgot the end of it. He says, I'm sorry. But I'm not going to give you your generator.
0: Well, he was going to. No, he was threatening to beat us up and all that stuff. The dude lost his mind.
1: Yeah, let me get you a drink.
0: That guy on his last 8 hours, he's going to just come in and throw a generator at you. You yourself, Bogan.
1: He'll deliver it with an hour left. Eight Here hours you go, brand left. New. He's just mad. Guess it's my generator again.
0: This guy says, this girl says, my mom died like that. We thought she had the flu. She went to the hospital, and she was dead in 6 hours from sepsis, a freak infection in her uterus. To this day, they have no idea why it happened. It's kind of what happened to that lady in England. Just went in there, when they looked, they're like, just bored a hole through your innards. You got nothing left in there. You're done. They're not even looking for it. And Brett would go over to every wave pool in America and throw fingers like crap. I might do that with him. Brett, I got 8 hours to live. Show me your tricks. Let's go over to wherever. We're going to be
2: like Yoda and Luke.
0: And you know what's crazy? Like, even with 8 hours to live, like, it's all like on the up and up. It would just be like MILFs and stuff. You would never like lose your mind on. There's certain laws that just always apply. I'd rob banks. I don't think I'd kill anybody, but it's on the list before it's on the Big Surf thing.
2: Hello, Margo. I'm here. I have 8 hours left.
0: Yeah, but you got 8 hours. You got to find her, and then you got 20 minutes. Can I have a kiss?
2: It won't take 20 minutes. Don't worry about that.
0: And there's going to be just a slew of... if there's a cancer cluster at
2: foreplay.
0: If there's a Columbus McDonald's...
1: Skip that.
0: If there's a Columbus McDonald's and there's a cancer cluster, it'd just be a slew of dudes coming and going, F*** you, Brady. You and your grilled cheese. We don't serve grilled cheese, you mother...
1: Next.
0: You, Brady!
1: Quit throwing buns at me. What happened at that McDonald's where everybody's got 8 hours to live?
0: I want a piece. It would be that line in Airplane. There's everybody wanting a piece of Brady's
1: ass. I gotta get out of here. I gotta get out of here.
0: I want a piece of that guy's ass. Could I have a grilled cheese?
1: We don't serve grilled cheese. You got cheese, you got bread, you got fire, you got grilled cheese.
0: Make this little motherfucker grilled cheese. One of these days when I'm dying, if I got 8 hours to live, I'm going to his house. I'm going to kill that motherfucker. Every employee at McDonald's, the word is out. There's signs of you at McDonald's. If he comes in, tell him we don't. Now they do have grilled cheese. They make them. It's like on the menu, but it's like for children. I think Ray Kroc even had a video that said, we at McDonald's love everybody. Except Brady Bogan. All over his grilled cheese sandwiches.
1: The founder of our grilled cheese.
0: Highly recommend that you should absolutely ejaculate all over Brady's special orders. He doesn't know, and he's in a frenzy about the cheese, so he won't even know. And it's just a little piece of us inside of Brady. We do it your way. And then Burger King. This one says, give me a meth, a vial of Coke, and a can of Knott's, and I run through all the girls at the Blade and nail every single one of them. Yeah, I might go find myself one of them AIDS-y hookers and give her a what for. What if AIDS is better?
2: Going off the rails, I'm doing everything I've always wanted to do and tell everybody the things I've wanted to say for years because, hell, I only got 8 hours left. Who cares?
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0: And there you have it, another edition of HMS Rewind in the books. It is Brett Vesely. I am out the door. You guys have a great and safe weekend. We'll catch you back here Monday morning at about, 5:45. So till then, HMS Rewind is officially over.
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Thanks, ACDC. It's 98 KUPD. Chris Kelly, good morning. Welcome to your weekend. Hope you had a great week. I got to hear my least favorite statement about 35,000 times this past week. We really needed the rain. What does that mean? We needed it. You growing crops? You got a well? Can you not get water when you turn on the faucet? I don't get it. We really needed the rain. Arizona and Rain Man, I don't get it. I don't get it. Luckily, it only happens like 3 times a year. This is Muse. It's KUPD.

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You can see Stain do that one live for you next month. October 13th, they're going to be over at the Talking Stick Resort Amphitheater with Seether, Hooba, Stank, and Hinder. Not a bad bill. 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

0: 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Football is back, which is awesome. I'm in one of those survivor pools. And this isn't like your office survivor pool. The one that I'm in is like a big boy one. Like the kiddie's like 95K. You know, you got to pick a team to win. Can't use them again, blah, blah, blah. I am already out because I took the Chargers because there was no way they were going to lose to the Cardinals. Well, they lost to the Cardinals. So good on you, Cardinals fans. Team looks solid. It's just a week. But if you win tomorrow, then I think more people are going to be paying attention. Hopefully you are paying attention to them and watching it with us because we're having a Bud Light You Brew watch party tomorrow over at Native Grill and Wings on the west side, 95th Avenue, Glendale. Shanman's going to be out there from 1 o'clock until about 3 o'clock watching the game with you guys. Also, Bud Light taking care of you by giving you some exclusive Cardinals gear all season long, plus free tickets to go see some bands. Five Finger Death Punch and Breaking Ben tickets up for grabs tomorrow with the Shan Man, Native Grill and Wings, 95th Avenue, Glendale. We'll see you out there.
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This time, $3,000 up for grabs for you guys. I'll lay it out. You can win it in just moments.

0: 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It's 98 KUPD and $3,000 up for grabs for you guys. This is pretty cool. It's the KUPD Collector Cards. What we're doing, teaming up with All Pro Shades and Native Grill and Wings, and we are handing out cards. You need to collect all eight in order to get in on the $3,000, but here's how it works. Head out to a U-Brew. We have one tomorrow over at the Native on 95th Avenue in Glendale. Toledo's going to be out there at 1 o'clock, and he's going to have two of the eight cards available. Then we'll do another U-Brew next week, and so on and so on. You collect two cards at each one. You get eight. You're in the drawing for $3,000. And I think of all the contests that we've done this year, handing out all this money, I feel like the odds for this $3,000 are probably the best. Because here's why. You need all eight to win. Life's going to get lifey for people, and some people might miss a U-Brew date and not have all eight. So if you have a little bit of a, I don't know, gumption, a little bit of go-getter in you, and you can make it out to all the events and get in, I think your chances are pretty good. So tomorrow, again, it's a Native Grill and Wings, 95th Avenue, Glendale, with Toledo.
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New track is called Beaches. That's right, Beaches in Tennessee. It's KUPD.

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That way you can see these dudes do it live. 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Their new song, Something Wicked.

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Now you do what they told you. Now you do what they told you. Now you do what they told you.

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1: Thanks, Red Hot Chili Peppers. It's Arizona's Rock Station, 98 KUPD, and Holmberg's Morning Sickness back at it Monday morning. Fresh live show for you. Lots going on next week. Continuing to give away those 3 days grace tickets and also qualifying you to get on stage with the band for part of their set. Also, comedians Jeffrey Amos and Jason Salmon will be in studio as well, performing over at their respective comedy clubs. And again, KUPD Collector Cards, another shot for that next week. And Brett Vesely, he's going to be out at EOS Fitness, 29th Avenue Bell on Thursday. So, a lot going on with Holmberg's Morning Sickness. Make sure you check them out next week.

0: is back, and that is awesome. Very, very unproductive 14 hours I spent last Sunday just watching, and it was amazing. But come watch your Arizona Cardinals, your undefeated Arizona Cardinals with us tomorrow. We're doing a Bud Light watch party you brew over at the Native Grown Wings in Glendale, 95th Avenue, Glendale, 1 p.m. until 3 p.m. Bud Light's going to be out there hooking you guys up with some exclusive Cardinals merch. Also, the Shanman will be there giving you five-finger death punch tickets and tickets to go see Breaking Ben. So that one's on 95th Avenue, Glendale. The Cardinals are at home tomorrow. I'd leave early, prepare for traffic, because every Cardinals game, West Side is just a mess. So anyway, tomorrow, Native, Glendale, 95th Avenue, Glendale. 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

0: All right, Sonia KUPD, Chris Kelly, I am all done. Brandon Love, he is coming up next, so make sure you're extra nice to him. He'll be extra nice to you.
1: Maybe.
0: Anyway, I'm leaving you with some new rock, Bill Murray. And I did remember a track called Always Let You Down. If you like this, go see Bill Murray next week.

Arizona's Rock Station's 98KUPD. Hello, it's Brendan Love. That's right, taking you guys all the way up till 6 o'clock. Appreciate you hanging out with me. So much to talk about on what I can only tell you is an absolutely gorgeous day here in the Valley of the Sun. The temperatures are, what, 100? Love it. Hope you guys had yourselves a great U-Fest as well. So we're going to start off here with some music here from Evanescence. Bring Me to Life. It's Arizona's Rock Station.

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Arizona's Rock Station 98KUPD. Listen, it's football season, which is a great time of year, which also means your chance to hang out with the Sham Man. And you can start this weekend. By this weekend, I mean tomorrow. From 1 to 3, he's going to be down at the Native Wings in Glendale. That's the one right there by Westgate across Glendale Avenue there. Exact 72, 73, North 95th Avenue. He's going to be out there. It's going to be great. You can watch the Redbirds take down the Sea Chickens. That's personal. It's going to show you how personal it is that I hate Seattle. But that's just me. And that's probably like most of us here in the Valley who aren't from Seattle. Anyway, go check out the Sham Man. He's going to be out there. Your chance to get five-figure death punch tickets or breaking bench.

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All you got to do is listen to Holmberg's Morning Sickness for your chance to win. He's going to tell you what you got to do because he's cool like that, and you and a buddy are going to be sitting on the stage while 3 Days Grace is doing a little campfire set. 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

0: Bad Wolves on Arizona's Rock Station 98KUPD with an absolutely stellar cover of the Cranberry Zombie right there. All right, I am Brendan Love, and if you're like me, you like money. So KUPD, the big red radio here, we've got these cool little collector cards going out, courtesy of our friends over at All Pro Shade Concepts. So the deal is join us at our U-Brew. So every week we're going to have a U-Brew at a local Native Grill and Wings. So you guys, when you're watching the Cardinals, you can join us there, and you can get these collector cards. So every week there's like two of them, a Toledo and a Shanman, a Yef and a Vesely, all that kind of stuff. So the idea is you're going to go and you collect all eight of them, and then at the end when we do our big finale, if you have all of them, you're entered in to win your chance at $3,000, which I think is pretty cool. So make sure you check that out. 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I wonder how you get on those. I don't know. 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Pretty cool, pretty cool, pretty cool. 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

It's Arizona's Rock Station, 98 KUPD. New rock here from a little band called Nickelback. You may have heard of them, but no, they've teamed up with Mr. John 5. The name of the tune is Rattle the Cage.

Arizona's Rock Station 98KUPD is bringing you guys 3 days grace. That is right, November 21st, over at the Talking Stick Resort Amphitheater. They're coming to town with I Prevail and the Funeral Portrait, which is a great band. I want to check those out. 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And it gives you the details on all the shows that are coming. Obviously, we got Five Finger coming up on Thursday. Bill Murray's on next Saturday. Candlebox, I'm going to go to that show. October 4th, Breaking Benjamin on the 5th. They're all there, so I'll check it out. The Core Institute concert calendar, that's over at 98kupd.com.

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